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0: died and you just said no. I died and you watched me. I died and you walked by and said no. I'm dead.
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1: For those of you who always need something extra, well, here you go. 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
2: Now, I believe, are we going to go to the electronic? There we go.
3: Oh, look at that.
2: It's the beautiful, Allie Breen. Is that an English garden behind you?
4: That is an English garden behind me, yes.
2: Now, I've heard that it's in the 90s in England today. Is that correct?
4: So hot. Yeah, and air conditioning is not a big thing here.
3: Nope.
4: So it is really hot. Yeah.
2: Yeah, well, and showers aren't a big thing either. A lot of the places just have bathtubs.
3: What?
2: Mm. Oh, yeah. Yeah. Well, Allie, it's always a great pleasure to see you. Allie is also, some would say, a sexpert. I don't approve of that word. Josh, how do you feel about it?
5: I'm on the fence.
2: Okay.
5: I like sex, but I hate portmanteaus.
2: Yeah. And portmanteau is not a position. It's when they combine two words to make a new one.
6: Yeah, I think it should be.
2: And the way this works is people write Allie letters at A-L-L-I-B-R-E-E-N. With their love troubles, and we fix them. I mean, we're batting, rock solid 70
3: mm-hmm.
2: out of 1,000?
3: Sure.
2: Okay,
3: yeah.
2: Good.
4: Way higher.
2: So let's get to our letters, Allie. What have you got?
4: Dear Allie, my husband of 22 years just decided he wanted to get more experimental in bed and started asking for some crazy stuff like getting tied up. I'm trying to roll with it, but I don't even get where this comes from. Porn, OnlyFans, is he cheating? Why would he suddenly want to try stuff like this after so long?
5: Boy, with that attitude, it sure is going to be great for him.
2: I don't know. Is that from watching pornos? I don't know.
4: It could be just watching regular movies at this point. Everything's gotten so great, like Euphoria or, you know.
5: Isn't it just after 22 years?
3: Yeah.
5: My God. Shake it up a little bit.
3: Yeah. Nothing wrong with that.
5: Or else he will go somewhere else, potentially.
7: Mm-hmm. Yeah, you don't have to live under a rock. I don't watch people get tied up, but I know of it that you can do these bondage things during sex.
2: No, you can't. I don't want to do that.
5: You don't have to.
3: You don't have to.
2: I have things to do. I don't want to be tied up.
6: you're too busy to be tied up.
3: So
6: I've got things to do.
2: I don't want to be tied to the bedpost, and I don't care if she's making a sandwich. I've got things to do.
5: The guy's putting an effort in here to keep things exciting and fun.
3: Yes,
5: and,
3: so he doesn't stray.
2: So maybe do some homework.
6: So he doesn't stray.
2: Maybe do some homework and find something interesting.
6: I got to keep it fresh.
5: Yes.
6: He's going to get out.
5: And Tom's right. Decide
4: something
5: you would like.
2: Maybe surprise him. Do a little bit. I don't know where you do homework on this topic, but
5: you are more than welcome, obviously, to suggest to him something you would like to try.
3: Yeah.
2: Surprise him with it.
7: Does he want to be tied up, or does he want to tie her up? Because that might be an issue.
5: It sounded like he wanted to be tied up.
7: Okay.
4: Yeah. But does that go both ways when people like that, or it's one or the other?
2: I don't know.
4: I guess
2: if you tie him up, then you can do whatever you want.
3: That's right.
7: Hug tie him.
3: You can go watch TV.
2: You can take his credit card. Take his credit card. Go to Nordstrom. See how long that erection lasts.
6: What is the great thing Drew Hastings has said? So I was choking her and she passes out. So I got some time for myself. I made a sandwich.
2: Yeah, he might change his mind though if she force feeds him three Viagras and then takes the credit card and goes shopping.
3: Oh.
2: And he can't touch anything. This is going to be a weird night.
3: It's awful.
2: Well, I'm just saying.
4: Yeah.
3: She loves him. She's not going to do that.
2: Well, but she needs to do some homework. I don't know what this guy's into, but maybe do a little bit of exploring and see what works. Let's move on. I think we've obviously
6: fixed
2: that.
6: You're just uncomfortable talking about it.
3: You don't even want to. You never relax.
2: I don't want to be tied up for any reason at all.
4: God. Yeah, this is really agitating, Tom.
3: I know.
5: It's as though the letter writer wrote in and said, I'm going to tie Tom up today.
6: Yeah.
5: That's how you're reacting.
6: It's almost like,
2: no,
6: I'm outside in the parking lot right now.
4: We're waiting.
2: Next thing I know, I've got my dog licking my face.
3: Oh, that's not all he's going to lick.
6: What if you find out that that's exactly what you like? You like giving up control. You like being tied up, and you have the most earth-shattering orgasm you've ever had.
4: Yeah.
6: What are you going to do then?
2: I quit this job, sell all my goods, and...
6: Hire out.
2: Okay, let's take our next letter. What do you got, Allie?
4: Dear Allie, my girlfriend lost her job and seems to be in no rush to get another one. I work from home, so she's now here with me all day long and doesn't really cook or clean or even make the bed in the morning. We go out or order dinner pretty much every night, and I pay. I can afford it, but I'm getting really annoyed by all this. How do I tell her she needs to do something?
6: Oh, no, like no, no, no, no, no. You need to tell her that you want to break up. That's what you need to tell her. Yeah.
2: Wow. She's really lazy.
3: Well, she might be real depressed, too. Yeah. That it's kind of hard. It's tough out there to find a job.
2: Maybe getting up and making the bed would improve her attitude.
3: That's a good start.
7: Maybe you should get a real job out of the home. Like, stop working there.
5: Maybe you.
2: Well, this guy shouldn't have to do anything.
5: Look at that. No, look at Alzman. She knows that that's an insane.
3: A lot of people work from home, Alzy.
7: Like, well, you should go work at a coffee shop. Give her some space.
2: A friend of mine who's got a kind of a good job, shall we say?
3: Yeah.
2: He, during COVID, started working at home, and since then has more or less done that all the time.
3: Mm-hmm.
2: And his wife laid down the law very early on. She said, "Oh, you can do this, but I am not making you your lunch. I am not your secretary.
3: Yeah.
2: This is, if you want to work here, great, but that's the room."
3: Mm-hmm.
2: And then don't. But yeah, no, this guy, I don't know how he delicately says to her, "You got to start doing something."
5: I have a recommendation. It's going to take a little bit of extra work on your part, dude, but say things like, "Hey, honey, will you help me make the bed real quick? Hey, honey, can you help me have her join you in some of this stuff?" And then it may shift into she does it. I'm just saying that's one way.
2: This is the premise for a movie, and here's what happens, Josh. In the movie, she starts helping him, and pretty soon she's sitting in on the Zoom calls, and pretty soon they realize she's better at his job than she is. And the next thing you know, she kicks him out and takes his job. And his life is ruined.
3: What the heck kind of movie is that?
2: It's a great movie. It's a terrific idea.
5: Interesting.
6: And Lenny Kravitz comes and plays a concert, and she falls in love with Lenny Kravitz.
4: They run off together. Yeah, okay. Perfect.
6: There you go.
2: We've got this one. Another good. We're two for two. Let's get to our next letter, Allie.
4: We're killing it. Dear Allie, is there any way to FaceTime with your boyfriend without him trying to get you to show him your boobs?
6: No. Sadly, no. I'm sorry.
4: Yeah.
3: Once
4: there's a visual involved.
3: I mean, you're probably the only one in this room that really does a lot of FaceTiming, I would think, since you have a long-distance relationship. Is that an issue?
4: No, I've never had an issue with that. But we also don't actually FaceTime that much. We just do more regular calls.
3: Oh.
4: We're still old school.
3: Yeah.
4: I think it's probably a young thing where, you know, also boys are probably more excited by boobs when they're younger. Maybe that's not true.
3: Wait a minute.
2: Fellas, you want to weigh in on that just by a show of hands?
5: I'm more excited by boobs when they're younger.
2: Allie, to clarify...
3: Thanks, Joe.
2: When you said that's not a big deal, does that mean you don't do it or it's not all that interesting to you?
4: Showing boobs or FaceTiming?
2: No, while FaceTiming, you know.
4: Oh, yeah. Well, because we're not really, we're just having like a normal conversation. So if he was all of a sudden like, "Can I see your boobs?" It wouldn't be very sexy.
2: Yeah.
5: No, but it's,
2: let's try and see.
4: But in younger relationships, I think I was more of like a phone sexier person long distance.
5: Oh, I'm sorry, Allie. We didn't hear you. Take your boobs off.
4: Yeah.
2: We are just hitting 100% helping these people today. Yeah, that is.
5: It's of course that's what's happening, but isn't it just a mild annoyance?
3: Yeah.
5: And I'm not saying taking your boobs out is a mild annoyance. I'm saying no, I'm not doing that right now.
3: Right.
5: Isn't that just a
4: move on?
5: Yeah. Right.
7: Especially when you're at your parents' house or something, or at the grocery store in public. Like, come on, show me one.
2: Oh, wait a minute! I've got an idea. If you have one of those gizmos where you can make the background change.
3: Blur it, yeah. Oh, yeah.
6: One of those gizmos.
4: Oh,
3: on your Zoom call,
4: just green screen background.
2: Yeah, whatever it is. You could press a button and all of a sudden have photographs of priests.
3: Oh, my God, Tom.
2: Just stuff that would immediately make him feel really guilty.
4: Start giving Bible verses. I mean,
2: it depends what his religious affiliation is, but we could be a rabbi.
5: Or just pictures of his mom behind him.
2: Yeah, even better.
5: Yeah, you just,
2: thank you. Much funnier. Much more effective. Pictures of his mom. In fact, I know a guy that could Photoshop and make his mom naked.
3: Oh, no.
4: Ah.
2: Oh, problem solved.
6: Howie.
2: God, oh. Would that be great? That would be
4: You'd
2: so funny.
4: Yeah.
2: He'd never ask again.
3: Nope.
4: That's true.
2: Or could you do a quim pro quo, if you will, in which you ask, okay, well, if you want to see these, I'm going to have to see you, and then not just flash, but have some, you know, awkward or uncomfortable.
6: I'm sorry, did you say quim pro quo?
4: Yeah. I was going to say that, too.
2: Yeah, that's a Latin term you guys probably aren't familiar with. A lawyer acquaintance of mine. Uh-huh. Anyone? Tennessee Williams? Okay, sorry. Let's move forward here. Let's get to our next letter, Allie Bree.
4: Allie, my best friend is going through a divorce, and I've always had a crush on her husband. She met someone, so she initiated the divorce, and he's pretty crushed. Would it be crazy for me to try to date him, and do I need to ask her permission?
3: If you want a friend.
7: Yeah, it's crazy.
4: Oh, boy.
7: You won't be friends anymore.
3: Yeah.
6: There's got to be there's a delicate way to do this, but not ask for permission, but just fill her in, I guess. Isn't that common courtesy in a situation like
3: that? By the way, I think I'm going to ask him to coffee.
6: Hey, Josh, crazy thought.
5: Yeah.
6: Right. I'm going to start dating your mom. Is that okay? No?
5: I'm 48. I think I would react sort of okay, you know?
7: A mom's still a little different than, I think, an ex, isn't it?
4: Totally.
2: Didn't that happen to some basketball player?
6: LeBron's mom was dating someone on the team there for a while, yeah.
7: Good for her.
3: I know, right?
6: Wow. Oh, yeah, she was... Well, Jaden, sweet baby Jaden Daniels' mom is.
4: Wasn't Scottie Pippen's wife dating someone or something?
3: She was dating Michael Jordan's son.
6: Yeah, Scottie Pippen is. Scottie Pippen is very close to becoming his own uncle.
3: Yeah.
2: Wow. That's complicated.
5: So these are exes. I can't give any advice here. I just wish the best for you. What do you do?
2: Can you read the first line again? I'm a little bit confused as to what's happening here.
4: I think you'd have to preface it with, like, I would never do this otherwise, but since you don't want to be with him anymore, essentially, I don't know. It's, dear Allie, my best friend is going through a divorce, and I've always had a crush on her husband.
5: Yeah.
4: She met someone, so she initiated the divorce, and he's crushed. Would it be crazy for me to try to date him, and do I need to ask her permission?
5: I know. This is tough.
3: It's her best friend.
6: No, I think it's the Seinfeld rule. You just need to be there.
5: I kind of think so, too.
6: Tell him that you're there. I'm there for you.
4: And see what happens.
6: Whatever you need, I'm there.
3: Usually in this situation, you pick a side.
7: Uh-huh. Your best friend's going to be like, why are you hanging out with my ex?
5: I get her point. Theoretically, the wife should have no problem with this. She fell in love with... No, I theoretically,
2: oh,
5: I should.
2: Wait a minute. I'm sorry. You're hallucinating right now, Josh.
5: I thought I was talking among grown-ups.
2: No, absolutely.
3: No.
6: Let's be clear for a moment. You can find another best friend, okay?
5: Yeah.
2: I think that's the answer.
6: Yeah.
2: Okay.
4: Well, because honestly, people get mad when their ex starts dating anyone. Forget about their best friend.
7: Right.
4: So, of course it's going to be problematic.
7: It's hard for women to make friends after a certain age. So maybe you shouldn't lose your best
2: friend. I see this as a Hallmark movie with... With a murder.
5: Again, that's Lifetime territory.
2: Okay, sorry.
6: I think we need to go over again what's funny and what's not.
2: Okay.
6: maybe that's where we should start.
2: Many funny murder movies. How to Murder Your Wife with Jack Lemmon. Very funny. Allie Breen is our guest. Allie, thank you so much.
4: I'll talk to you soon.
3: Bye.
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a pallet of thermometers at the Costco in Ohio. Have some pineapple pie apples, apple pie, and a pallet of thermometers on the Ohio, Iowa, Idaho.

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1: A great way to get your morning started. 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
2: Coming up, what might be what might be worse is our story. Once again, the
3: Werther's are good, aren't they?
2: The headline, once again, is a foreskin reconstruction. Once again, this has nothing to do with the Civil War.
4: Honey, we get the silly putty.
2: Have you ever read about this?
3: I'm curious.
4: I have.
2: Foreskin stuff.
4: It's why some parents have decided I'm going to let my child decide when they get old enough to whether or not they want their foreskin or not. And
3: there's a little mini documentary series on HBO called How To with John Wilson, I think. And he lives in New York and he tells you how to do, like how to pick certain wines. And it's done with a comedic slant.
5: Ah.
3: And he interviewed one guy that was stretching his foreskin out with the help of some weights and pulleys.
2: That's what this article mentions.
3: As he sleeps.
2: Yeah.
3: And it goes up over, you need a headboard, but it goes up. Yeah, it's fascinating.
2: Yeah, I believe it's called mental illness. We'll explore that
5: a little bit later on.
2: We do have a lot of letters to get to here.
3: Aren't you curious that if it is, that it adds to sexual satisfaction if you have a foreskin? Because people
4: I'm
3: have
4: pretty happy with the decision my folks made for me, and I have what I have.
3: I'm going to say the worst one I ever had was amazing.
2: This thing gets any more sensitive, it's going to shoot off right now.
5: Oh, God.
3: I would like to see that.
4: That's the correct response.
2: I'm just saying, no one can be happy with what they've got anymore in this world.
3: Can you make it do that right now?
2: I do.
5: No.
2: I have
3: just
2: other
3: talk
2: things.
3: To it?
2: No, because I have mail that might make, well, I got one that's going to make Josh. We have a new story coming up today that it's one of my favorite topics that both Josh and I hate.
3: Well, let's get through this first one.
2: Okay.
3: Dear Bob and Tom Show, I'm a truck driver. I listen on the app. My vision sucks without my contacts or glasses, and I brush my teeth in the shower. And Tom and Chick, your trick of putting toothpaste in the mouth is awesome. So much easier.
4: He tried it.
3: You guys are correct. P.S. Sorry, Josh. That is Ben from Rupert, Idaho.
4: I like the guy. I like the folks who go, you know what? I'm going to give this a shot.
3: Yeah.
4: I still haven't.
5: I haven't either.
3: He gave it a try. And
2: if you're the only one that's using your toothpaste.
3: Yeah.
2: If you've got your own little area, why not just put it right in your mouth?
4: You know what? I'm going to try it. You know what, though?
3: Tom has his own little area.
4: I have a toothpaste, and then I have a toothpaste that goes on the toothpaste. So that's the thing.
2: I didn't think you were that delicate.
3: You just blew my
4: mind.
3: It's
4: not that I'm delicate.
2: Toothpaste on the toothpaste.
3: Is it a polishing like?
4: Yeah. It's called, what is it, Smile Actives? And you put that on top of your regular toothpaste. So this might be more difficult for me.
2: Oh, that's from the Madison Avenue Company? Suckerville?
4: Exactly.
3: Suckerville.
2: Suckerville, Illinois.
3: New York. No, they have rumored to have nanobots in it, and they clean your teeth.
4: They're like tiny robotic spiders.
3: Yeah, that's right. They clean your teeth.
2: I tend to be pretty brand loyal to stuff.
3: Mm-hmm. I know. Whatever your mom used when you were a kid, that's what you use now.
2: Except for some stuff. That's generally true. Like my mom used Tide. I use Tide. I suppose if I read about it, I would find a different detergent.
5: But your wife probably has a lot of influence over you now.
2: I'm sorry. She's in charge. I'll have to call her and ask.
5: Yeah.
2: I rotate toothpaste. I've got like five different kinds in my drawer.
4: Do you ever use the samples that you get from the dentist's office?
2: Yeah, sure.
4: Yeah,
5: when
4: I do too.
5: When you're traveling.
2: Yeah, those are great.
5: You don't use them when you travel or you use them at home?
3: I don't. That's funny. You should mention. I threw away like 30 the other day. I don't know. I just don't. I got a tube of toothpaste.
2: In any event, everyone, I think Josh has encouraged you.
3: Ever since the pandemic, I'm a hoarder.
2: try the stuff that we suggest. try sticking the tooth. See, the best thing about doing it, Josh, is it gives your tongue a little rehearsal time. You put the toothpaste right in your mouth, and you get a little. Then you've got to learn to segment it and take just the right amount.
5: Do you brush your tongue? You're supposed to.
4: Oh yeah.
3: If you hunt and find the toothpaste, it will help you hunting and finding other things.
4: I take care of all that in my Puslati's class.
2: Oh, you got in?
3: Huh.
4: It was a long wait, dude.
3: I was gonna say. Yeah, that's
4: it was like a 2-year wait.
2: Have you ever noticed the parking lot at that Puslati's place? It's just a mess. You'd think people that have nice cars like that would know how to drive.
3: Does anyone have a tongue scraper?
4: No, I just use the brush with, with two. Yeah.
3: That's, I don't have a tongue scraper.
2: That's a good thing, too.
4: Yeah, people swear by those.
3: That's from Suckerville, too, I think.
2: I don't think so. Let's see. We have...
3: Puss Lotties.
4: Very silly.
3: Yeah.
2: This is... I know you don't want to dwell on the same topic. I'll try to keep this brief.
4: I have them scared.
2: This is from Stacy.
3: And, I needed to say it, but now I'm scared I did.
2: Stacy writes,
3: I know the feeling.
2: Hello, favorite people.
3: Hello.
2: My husband loves my back and butt scratches so much he thinks I should open it. Oh, I see. My husband loves my back scratches. I got it.
3: I was going to say, I like a nice lady back.
4: Yeah, I get that.
2: Yeah, me too. That's what I thought it meant. But
4: you love men's backs?
5: No, I love my back being attended to. Is that the word?
2: Yeah, so her husband, she scratches her husband's back, and then she says, and butt scratches.
4: Ah.
2: He thinks I should open a spa for back scratching only.
4: Mm. Nice. Please do it.
3: Yeah. But first, turn her out on a corner to see if she likes it. Don't you think it's a heartbeat away from prostitution? Okay.
2: Being a back scratcher?
3: Yes.
5: No.
3: Yes.
4: I don't know. We may have to look at it.
3: She's going to fall in love with some guy she scratches his back. It's a meet cute. Come on.
2: Stacy is, she writes, Stacy from Chicago, Montana, Maryland, Ohio, Pennsylvania, Michigan, Minnesota, Texas, and Washington.
5: Well, she gets around.
2: What if she was a so-called army brat?
3: Sounds like a prostitute to me.
2: Oh, Stacy, I'm so sorry. I shouldn't have used your name.
4: I will happily try your back-scratching spa.
2: Yeah, I think that would be nice.
3: Stacy, you got to prove it to me, okay? You've got what it takes to scratch my
2: back. Okay, now, occasionally we uncover classics that people are not familiar with on this program.
3: Really?
5: Occasionally.
3: And there's a reason in most cases why they're not familiar with
2: it. I believe you were singing the praises of Jimmy Dean, now famous for the sausage, but a very fine entertainer.
3: Okay.
2: And his
3: of a businessman, I think.
2: Not in the beginning. He was an entertainer. He had his own TV show. The Jimmy Dean Show introduced the Muppets to television.
3: He was a likable
5: guy,
2: He had Ralph the... I think that was the first major appearance of Muppets for any period of time on TV, in any event.
3: I think his name's Rolf, by the way.
4: It is, yeah.
2: Yeah, we had a little bit of an opportunity yesterday to play the song Big John.
3: Bad John.
0: Big John.
2: There we go.
3: Big Bad John.
0: Big John.
3: Who is it?
0: Big Bad John.
3: Oh,
2: And Josh was saying how much he loved this. I remember as a kid, I had this record, and I played it over and over and over.
4: It's great.
2: It's kind of, a life-reaffirming thing about a guy sacrificing.
4: Yeah.
3: I think it's a horrific ending.
4: Do you guys have that sacrifice yourself for others thing? I absolutely do.
3: Yeah, but it's a rare instance.
4: like when I'm on a plane sitting next to the door,
3: yeah,
4: and they go, "Will you be willing?" I'm like, "Absolutely."
5: Huh. Yeah.
3: I say it, but I don't mean it. I think some of the flight attendants are on to me.
2: Did you see yesterday they had another guy try to open the door?
3: Yeah, what's up with that?
5: Yeah.
2: This is why why I say, and I want to go on record here, there should be the equivalent of a torpedo tube on all airplanes. You take this douchebag, no trial, just
3: no.
2: You tie his hands up, stick him in the tube, and drop him over Idaho. Whatever.
5: I thought they had U.S. Marshals now on all planes. Is that not happening anymore?
3: I thought that always happened.
2: No, they secured this idiot.
3: Oh, yeah. A guy who hopped up and secured him had a jiu-jitsu T-shirt on, and he turned out to be like a ninth degree.
4: One of the Gracie
3: brothers. Yeah, a ninth degree black belt or something.
5: Is this the one that had to land in Madison or something on the way to Minneapolis?
2: This is the one. It was from Puerto Rico to somewhere.
3: And all the other passengers were lining up to, and he kept going, "I got him, man. I got him.
4: Yeah,
3: wow. I got him."
4: No, okay. But we all want to slap him in the face.
3: Now, let's see.
2: I want him in the torpedo tube. Right. Drop him.
4: Yeah.
2: Just don't do it over an urban area. He might hit someone.
4: What are you screaming for, pal? You want it out.
5: Yeah.
2: Here you go. Hold up. Do you want to go in a cornfield or would you rather go into a lake?
3: Enjoy yourself!
2: And anyway, I'm off topic here. So we have Jimmy Dean.
3: And his sausage.
2: And Big John. Right. And then he became famous for his sausages. And there's a whole series. I mean, the great Paul Newman, great actor, humanitarian, and has a very fine spaghetti sauce.
3: It's just Paul Newman. He would not want you to say the great Paul Newman.
2: Well, he wouldn't, but he was great. I mean,
3: well, you don't have to say it every time. It's kind of irritating.
2: You just don't like Pullman because he's from Shaker Heights, where I'm from.
5: Oh, God.
3: Yeah, yeah. As a matter of fact, you jaundice everything from Northeast Ohio for me, and okay. I didn't care for it to start with.
2: Well, this comes to us from Evan. Evan is a farmer in Ohio. He goes, I'm a farmer in Ohio. I was listening to your show on my Raycon earbuds yesterday in my tractor.
3: All right.
2: I heard you play a little bit of the song Big John. A moment later, Tom was talking about the sequel to that song, and I got even more excited. I think I was finally going to get one of Tom's references. Although I was born in 1998, not 1888 like Tom.
5: Nice.
2: I was prepared for him to play The Cajun Queen.
3: I have.
2: By Jimmy Dean.
3: Correspondence, much the same topic.
2: I was not aware that there was a sequel.
3: Big John does have a sequel written by Jimmy Dean. The song is called Cajun Queen. Big John's lover comes to the collapsed mine to revive him with her voodoo powers.
5: Oh,
4: I must hear it.
5: Do we have this?
3: He said, dot, dot, dot, dot. No, this is not a joke. That's Dan.
2: It obviously wasn't a hit.
3: No, I never
2: heard. Big John was all over the radio and
3: never heard Cajun Queen.
4: So you played more of a parody response than a sequel.
2: Yeah, this guy was hoping he would hear Cajun. I've got a copy of Cajun Queen here. We can hear.
3: Really?
2: I don't know what the result of the voodoo lady's visit was.
4: Well, they're usually effective.
2: You think so?
3: Well,
4: you don't mess with that.
3: She's trying to revive him. Bring him back.
2: Here it is.
4: They play this in the Jimmy Dean commercials.
6: She kind of breezed into town from New Orleans and said, boys, I'm Big John's Cajun Queen.
5: Ooh.
6: I didn't come here to argue or waste anybody's time. I just come to get my man from your dirty old mind. Because he moves me.
4: Oh.
6: Now, where you give up for old Queenie's going to start. Because I got a powerful...
2: There you go. We'll have to find out how it ends.
3: I like the harmonica.
4: Yeah.
5: Yeah.
2: Yeah.
5: Kind of a Zydeco feel.
2: Yeah. I want Big John to be down there.
5: Big John, you want him in the mine?
4: I'm with you. I kind of hope it doesn't work for her and she learns to live without him.
2: Yeah, the legend lives on. I'm sorry, back to our letter from our farmer friend Evan in Ohio. He said, I was prepared for Tom to play The Cajun Queen by Jimmy Dean, but sorely disappointed to hear Small Sad Sam.
5: Yeah, we all were.
3: Yeah, for some reason you thought that was...
2: He goes, once again, I had never heard of it, and once again, Tom ruined my day. Thank you.
4: I get why you like that, Tom. If you're a kid and you love Big Bad John, and then all of a sudden you find out somebody did a silly parody of it called... Small Sad Sam.
2: and that's exactly the case, because I was a kid and I thought it was really silly and dumb. And I'll play a little bit of it. And I haven't heard this in many, many years. When we played a little yesterday, I realized it's genuinely awful. But here it is, in theory.
3: Uh-huh.
2: What happened here?
3: I'm Small Sad Sam.
7: There's a tale of a man who was puny and weak, stood 4'6" in his stocking feet, got a nail in the shoulder and heavy

0: everything he said was a pack of lies. All Sam.
1: Here they come. Ladies?
2: Yeah, ladies.
3: Oh, they didn't put them in there.
2: Girls?
4: Wow, that is. Get to the point.
1: Whoever produced that, you know they clicked on the mic and goes, "We're not going to get one better than that."
5: Do we make it sound thin and long and tinny?
4: You know what? That's on a compilation. That was a Motown signal.
1: What?
4: From Motown, of all things.
1: Barry Gordy should be embarrassed.
4: Yeah, I mean it's on an album with all kinds of great artists, and then there's that thing. Yikes.
1: Small Sad Sam.
4: So I apologize to Evan. I just remembered that Small Sad Sam was out there. I didn't realize how awful it was.
5: Small Sad Sam.
6: Wake up. More Bob and Tom Extra is on the way next. Got a comment to share? Text us at 888-262-8661. 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
4: It's Mark Mothersbaugh, a musician. And Mark, I watched the great documentary last year about you and Devo. It really brought me back. I'd forgotten a bunch of the stuff. And I grew up in Cleveland, Ohio, so it was nice to see the great success from Akron, Ohio, that is the band Devo. And I looked, you guys have a big touring schedule out there this year.
10: We're out there doing stuff now and then. It keeps us out of trouble.
4: Now, how many of the original boys are in the band these days?
10: Well, Bob One, my brother, the guitar player, Jerry Casale, who... The three of us, we started the band with a couple other guys, and we're still playing, crazy enough.
4: That's great. Well, I know that you have a bunch of dates coming, including Indy, Akron. You'll be up in Canada for a while and all over the place. All of them listed on your website. You're even going to the UK?
10: Yeah, we're playing a couple shows over there. We're playing at the O2 with B-52s or friends of ours, and we've done shows in the last couple years together.
4: What foreign country is Devo the biggest in? Do you know?
10: It depended on what time you were talking about. There was times when we were number one on in countries all over Europe, and nobody in the U.S. except for at a couple college stations knew who we were. So, it changes.
4: That had to be kind of cool.
10: Yeah, it was kind of cool. I think probably in the early days it was probably Japan. I don't know.
4: Did you go over there to tour in the early days?
10: Oh yeah, number of times. Yeah, we played the Budokan.
4: Oh, cool. What's your favorite spot in when you do a foreign tour?
10: My favorite spot anywhere that's close to a restaurant afterwards.
4: What, is there a ritual after a Devo show? You and the fellas go to a certain type of restaurant?
10: No, we all, we kind of split up into a couple categories, but, it's, we like nice stuff to eat and things that are local.
4: Is
1: you know, like we do, Tom. You like a salad bar? We go get a steak. You know,
10: yeah, exactly.
1: Like that. Yeah, that's right.
10: So, in other words, McDonald's in every single city.
2: Yeah. That's right.
1: There's something different about eating one in Japan, though. Yeah. I can't put my finger on it.
4: What does the today's Devo set list look like?
10: It's got a kind of. You know, it's kind of the greatest hits kind of show. So, you know, it's like I think people are less interested in hearing the newest song by Devo, but they want to hear things that they remember from the past. And that's kind of, you know, that's how I'd be if it was like if David Bowie came up to me as a ghost and said, "Ooh, you want to hear the newest album of music I just wrote? Or do you want to hear one of the first albums that drove you crazy?" And I go, I'll play the old stuff for me.
4: What about outfit wise? Will one be seeing the good old Devo that we know and love?
10: Yeah. You know, we still wear the hazmat outfits. You know, they're kind of maybe more appropriate for these times than they were then.
4: I was trying to think that we were talking about the other day, Pete Townsend at Woodstock. Isn't that the first time I saw anybody wearing kind of an outfit you'd change oil in?
2: Like coveralls?
10: Probably. Yeah. I think so, because I'm thinking back, too, about that time. And I think he was kind of the first guy that looked like he should be under the hood working on a car, yeah.
4: I remember it. And then Daltrey's got the leather jacket with the fringe on it. It just looking so cool. But Devo certainly... much more theatrical than anybody else back in those days that I can think of.
10: You know, we were just, you know, kind of expressing our genetic imperative. You know, we were from an industrial, you know, it was the rubber capital of the world at the time when we grew up.
1: Oh, yeah.
10: Ohio. So, you know, we were just displaying our lack of individuality.
4: Yeah. The documentary is terrific. Again, I saw it quite a while, about a year ago, I think, and I certainly would recommend people check it out. Beyond Devo, are you doing soundtrack stuff? What else are you doing these days?
10: Oh yeah, I think I have three films I'm working on right now, and there's always a game. I'm doing a video game, so there's always a bunch of stuff happening.
4: When you were a kid, what? Was there any cartoon music that you particularly thought was great? Because I think there's so much terrific cartoon music. You know, it starts with, of course, the Jetsons and the Flintstones and all that stuff. What was, in your opinion, the good stuff?
10: Well, you know, I'm older than you because I go back to, like, Looney Tunes and things like that.
1: Oh,
10: and,
1: yeah.
10: The guy who wrote that music, Raymond Scott, he wrote that in the 30s. And it was back in a time where cartoon music wasn't even considered copyrightable. So Carl Stalling just took that music and threw it in Looney Tunes cartoons. I remember Daffy Duck going boom, boom, boom, boom, boom, boom, boom, boom, boom, boom. I loved all that.
1: Music. Oh, yeah.
10: Yeah, I'm with you with the Flintstones and the Jetsons and all the Hanna-Barbera stuff.
4: Has any of your music or Devo's music been sampled in the world of hip hop?
10: Oh yeah, lots. You know, it's it shows up quite often. And nowadays, you have to ask permission. It's back in the days when sampling was first happening. Yeah. I remember people would at Warner Brothers would say, "Hey, here's a Hendrix tape that never got used for anything. You want to say, I hear you're recording a Hendrix song. You want to put his voice on something?" And we put a shout in on Are You Experienced off of one of his discs. And you could do stuff like that, and nobody had it worked out yet. So
4: do you get a phone call saying, "We want to use this for this"? And is there a standard rate?
10: No. You kind of just, you know, it's never like $1 billion. So we're waiting for that one to happen. Somebody's going to want to use it for that. But, you know.
4: Well, we'll let you go. Mark Mothersbaugh is our guest. He's a very fine composer, musician, and one of the founders of the great band Devo. On tour right now. We'll stick some links up, and you can go see Devo. What's the name of the tour again, Mark?
10: I don't even know if we have... Well, when we tour with the B-52s, we call it Cosmic De-Evolution. But with us, it's just... we're Mutate, Don't Stagnate is probably
4: okay.
10: What we're going with now. It's kind of like the message the first 50 years were like things... Humans are the one species out of touch with nature. And now we're kind of like, what do you do about it? And that's what we're encouraging kids.
4: Yeah. Well, go see a great live show with Devo. Hey, thanks for all the great art over the years, Mark. We are big fans. Yes. And best of luck with the tour.
10: Yeah, thanks for all the great interviews. You guys are great.
4: Thank you. Thank you. That's very kind.
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3: 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It's rock.
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0: little romance to start the morning. Well, hello, this is the Bob and Tom Show. I just said that, singers. Hey, there's Christy Lee at the news desk.
1: Hi.
0: There's Jeff Oskey across the way.
2: Hey, man.
0: Ace Cosby's there. I'm Josh Arnold, and there's Tommy.
3: Well, Josh, it's great to see you.
0: Hi, nice to see you.
3: Would you be more comfortable standing today?
4: You see the butt, the tube, and the sodomy. Ergo the intro with the thing and the slamming against your will.
0: Yeah, they could have done whatever they wanted back there. I was propofol'd.
3: Oh, yeah. So, now, is that the twilight sleep for your colonoscopy?
0: I was out.
1: Okay,
0: yeah.
1: Good. Mm-hmm.
3: Did you get any wallet size? So they just transfer them right to your phone these days.
0: You know, it's funny. They gave me some printouts. So there's like a printout with everything they did and found, and then six nice color shots of some things.
3: Now, can you read them? Do they have people who read tea leaves?
1: Yeah.
3: Oh, I see a svelte brunette in your future. apparently she's at a corn maze. Oh no, that's wrong.
2: Did you have any dreams while you were out? Like
0: I
2: that
0: actually
2: you were
0: did.
2: Spelunking or something?
0: Oh no dreams of me. Like sitting on a carrot or anything like that. Yeah, yeah.
3: But you did, because you don't typically.
0: They said with propofol, some people dream, some people don't. So.
3: Oh, do you remember what they were about?
0: No, I don't. But I know as soon as I woke up, I went, hey, I dreamt. So you can, I'm one of those. And they looked at me like, we don't care.
2: Yes. We'll mark the chart, sir.
3: Yeah.
2: He's a dreamer.
3: Is this the one where you wake up relatively soon after it's over?
0: Yeah. Yeah, the lingering effects were minimal.
3: Okay.
0: So, but I think they had to wake me up.
3: I know there's the one called Versed, where they say it's like a truth serum. You're talking for a while, but you don't know what you're, then all of a sudden you're sitting somewhere else. Wait a minute, how did I get here? That whole thing.
0: Oh. Mm.
3: Yeah. Yeah, be very careful with that one. just saying.
1: Gotten in trouble before?
3: No. I was warned. I've had that a couple times. I'm not sure.

0: for the distinction, but I'm glad that contemporary medicine has developed such things. But well, congratulations on getting your colonoscopy, and we urge everyone to talk to a medical professional and see if they need one. Can be very important. Stop certain really bad things from
1: happening. I was the pickup guy for my father because of the talking thing.
0: Yeah.
1: And they wheeled him in from, like, he had to wait. He was still in the bed or whatever. And he's laying there, and he looked over at me, and he goes, they told me I can't masturbate. And I had never heard my father even use that term before. And I was like, oh, my gosh, why not? He said, because I'm in the recovery room.
2: He had a joke.
1: I was like, oh, my gosh, you're running material on me. He doesn't remember any of it.
3: Are you serious?
1: Yeah, I just reminded him of it like 2 weeks ago. He goes, I would never say that. I was like, I was sitting there for it.
0: Yeah, well, they say when you're coming out of that Versed stuff, you will. I mean, for example, I was told I was talking for whatever, 30 minutes.
3: Well, none of us are surprised by that.
0: No, but I mean, this is a talk show. No, but I remember sitting at a restaurant and looking around going, when did I get here? So well, you were just talking about this, or this. And so, yeah, very, very odd. But they warn you. If you have any secrets, make sure that you're picked up by someone who won't spread them around.
1: Well, I got my wisdom teeth pulled and they put me under, and I don't remember this, but apparently I woke up and demanded pork cracklings.
0: Oh, very common.
1: Yeah, which I've never even had before. But Maggie's like, you kept on demanding pork cracklings.
2: Insist.
0: Yeah, the one time I did it, I had some procedure to my throat or something, and I had that, and my buddy Mark took me to... there used to be a really good smoothie place that I just loved. I don't know why it ever went under. But we went there, and apparently there was a grocery store nearby, and I made him take me over there, and we're walking through the place. And I said, let's just steal all this stuff.
2: Yeah.
0: I've never stolen anything in my life. Later on, he was somebody went, what? He goes, yeah, you were just thinking it'd be really funny to walk out with everything. So I guess... various types of anesthesia have really odd effects.
3: Mm-hmm.
0: But, well, Josh, we're glad you went through that, and hope the results were good. Did they cut anything out while they were in there?
4: No, they didn't have to remove anything.
0: They didn't give you a polyp to take home?
4: No. Oh.
3: See if you could grow more.
0: Yeah.
4: Yeah, no polyps, no tumors. So my garden's going to be slight this year.
0: Okay. All right. Yeah, how are the tomatoes coming? coming up today, I think we're going to get a visit from the great musician Edwin McCain. Look forward to seeing Edwin.
4: Seen his bus?
0: He was going to stay over at my house, but he got delayed, so he got in late. I'm not sure where he is at this point.
3: So this is interesting. Have you started a vegetable garden? That seems like right up your alley.
0: No.
3: It seems like the kids would go, hey...
0: Right now, the only thing I could grow would be more rabbits.
3: Oh, yeah.
0: I don't know what's going on.
3: They would eat all your veggies.
0: There are rabbits and raccoons and chipmunks everywhere in my neighborhood.
3: Okay.
0: We were talking with Jim Gaffigan just the other day, and
3: he's become
0: quite the avid gardener. And I mentioned to him, it's amazing how many of these English rock stars you read about who spend all their time gardening. And, of course, England famous for its terrible soil. You can barely grow a weed in England. But
3: not a lot of sunshine either, right?
0: Yeah, but a bunch of these super famous artists, they'll say, oh, you know, I was in my garden and I got the idea to write this song, Sympathy for the Devil. What?
3: It's relaxing.
1: Yeah, but don't they just call their backyard their garden?
4: Yeah, a lot of them have just the backyard gardens.
0: Yeah, but, you know, they're doing their tending.
1: Yes.
0: Did you ever see the cover of the album All Things Must Pass, George Harrison?
1: Yeah.
0: He's sitting in front of that big mansion. That he apparently would spend 12 hours a day with the crew out there in the yard fixing it up.
1: That's
0: so
1: awesome.
0: Yeah. Good. He'd been nice and peaceful. Coming up today, we have a sporting news. Big game 3 last night, much to this dismay of the crowd at Madison Square Garden.
3: Oh, that means the Spurs won. Yay.
1: Yeah.
0: Yeah. Make it
3: interesting.
0: Well, because they were saying yesterday that if the Knicks had won and game 4 at Madison Square Garden would have been potentially the final.
3: Mm-hmm.
0: Tickets were going to be going, for tens of thousands of dollars. But there, I'm sure they'll still be quite steep at this point. We'll get to all those stories and more coming up today. I was not aware of this. We have a kind of a chart here of weird museums because there's a story today about the Vagina Museum and a theft problem there. We have come up with a list of other unusual museums. We have sword swallowing in the news. Boy, there's a there's a topic that'll be everywhere today. A funny fireworks story as we get ready for the 4th of July. We had another...
3: did you see this video?
0: Yeah.
3: Jeff and I were talking about another, it this morning.
0: Another inadvertent daytime fireworks display.
3: Yeah.
4: Oops.
0: Uh-huh. Yeah, yeah. In the tradition of Harbor Springs, Michigan, back in, I believe it was 86, when the barge went off in the afternoon. Not witnessed by too many people, yeah, they ideally you want to, you know, shoot them off one at a time, A, and B, do it when it's dark. Last but not least, coming up today, famous people who died on the toilet. Oh, come on.
3: Well, Elvis.
4: Yeah, that's
3: the only one I know.
4: I'm having trouble thinking of any others.
0: Oh, there's a couple famous.
4: We'll find out, huh?
0: Yeah. Oh, yeah, yeah. Royalty.
3: Really?
4: Oh, yes. Oh boy.
0: In many cases, we will explore that. Right now, I want to remind you that, let's see now, we are, what is the 21st? Is that Father's Day?
3: Yes.
0: So we got a couple weeks for you to get this done. One of the, maybe a really cool present for dads out there, something they'll actually use. They don't really need a tie. I don't think your dad wants another hoop earring. how about great photographs of the family? Or maybe great photographs of his favorite fishing spot. This is where the Aura frame comes in. It's a beautiful frame, but it doesn't have just one picture. Electronically, it stores as many as you want. Great photographs and videos. And you can load it, and then you can keep loading it wherever you might be. So if your dad lives in Peoria and you live in Los Angeles, you can still send him some photos whenever you feel like it. Really kind of cool. Can you imagine you come down, you grab your coffee, you walk into your desk to look at the paper or whatever, and there's a new picture of a grandson or something. This is really cool. The Aura frame, there's one right behind Josh. Right there is a very handsome picture of Chick right now. I'm a big fan of these. As I've often said, if I had three arms, I'd give it three thumbs up. But don't listen to me. Listen to Wirecutter. You know how picky they are. Number one? That's right. Aura was named number one by Wirecutter. This is a great, great product, and it's really cool. And the Aura frame, like I said, it'll store unlimited photographs. 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A-U-R-A, auraframes.com. Also coming up, let's just say you were given some really valuable papers in the world of history, and you're going to take them home to study them, and you were driving home and realized they weren't in the front seat. They're not in the back seat. Oh, wait a minute. Did I put them on the roof of my car?
4: Oh, no.
0: Yep. We'll find out what happened to him from here, the O'Reilly Auto Parts Studios. 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
2: Hi.
1: She's a professional person.
2: Oh, thanks.
1: There's Jeff Oskey.
3: I used to be.
1: Yeah, we all sort of used to be. There's Ace Cosby.
4: Hey, Josh.
1: I am Josh Arnold. Ace is getting a kick out of Tom detailing his
2: glasses.
1: His readers.
2: Yeah.
3: With a Q-tip.
5: Yeah. These are readers. I have to wear these glasses with this computer. That's the only time I need them. But yeah, I've been wearing the same.
3: You can read.
5: Well, I can read just fine, but that thing is 52 inches from my face. It's a long.
2: Well, then why don't you move it closer?
5: Because I've got this machine in the way.
2: The last thing you need is that machine. So
5: you know, the thing that I bring forth all the music and the sound effects with. I mean, without this machine, I couldn't do clever sound effects such as this.
6: Hello there.
5: There you go. Thank you very much, Wolfman. You see how important this is to have?
2: Yeah.
5: or I could get this out for you.
7: Hamburger.
5: Thank you very much, Hamburger. I got to have my machine right here with all the sounds
2: okay,
5: on
2: fair
5: it.
2: Enough.
5: Now, I just heard during the break, I heard a portion of a conversation. Jeffrey, you went fishing yesterday. Is that correct?
3: I went fishing. Yeah. Yeah. I go fishing every day, pretty much.
5: Really?
3: Yeah.
5: And you caught nothing?
3: I did catch a few. I just didn't catch any with the new $15 lure I had purchased. The fish did not know how expensive it was, and so they did not go for it.
2: So is that why you gave it to Josh?
3: No, I got one for me and one.
2: Oh, okay.
3: They're big in Japan. They're supposed to be the next new thing in bass fishing.
1: It'll get hit.
3: Yeah.
1: You'll get plenty of bites.
2: Yeah.
5: Okay. Now, then I also heard an exchange. Josh handed you some beard wash. Is that correct?
3: Yeah. A little too fragrant.
1: Yeah, yeah. It's too fragrant for me.
5: Now, is that a necessary thing? You do a beard wash as opposed to just using shampoo?
3: I usually just bring the shampoo down from the top and carry it all the way down.
1: Hmm.
3: Yeah. I mean, I'm hairy enough. I just use shampoo. I don't even use bar soap.
1: Yeah. Yeah. Oh, gotcha, Josh. all over.
3: Yeah, full body shampoo.
5: Yeah, okay. Is beard wash, do you think that's kind of a scam?
3: I don't know.
5: I've
1: noticed a difference. It's a beard and face wash, so even if you don't have a beard, you can just use it for your face.
3: Yeah.
1: If you don't want to use that bar of soap that was just between your butt cheeks on your face.
2: Which makes sense.
3: But you put it between your cheeks?
1: Are you not supposed to?
3: Maybe I'm doing
1: that's
3: it.
1: Why I like you're those, supposed to take, that's why I like those hotel soaps.
5: You're supposed to take the pump thing and just shove it right in. speaking of which, once again, Josh, fresh from his colonoscopy.
1: Hello.
5: And good for you for doing that. And mine's coming up.
1: Oh, yeah?
5: Yeah.
1: Oskey, have you been yet?
3: They said I don't need one.
1: Yeah. No, I'm good. Just listen to your doctor.
3: Yeah.
1: So
5: you don't need one.
3: Yeah. They said I'm good till I'm like 85.
2: Really?
5: Oh, really? If you you might want to check with a medical professional. We have to get to a handful of letters here. Starting off, I've got one right here. I watched the Pat Godwin comedy special. And I'll remind everybody, after we've been kind of kidding Pat about it, it's finally been released. And it's on the Dry Bar channel.
3: Yes.
5: On YouTube.
2: Yeah. And, it's called Identity Crisis.
5: Yeah, us. And got this nice letter about it. Pat was worried that he looked a lot heavier back then, writes Todd. I don't think he has anything to worry about. He looked fine. Just remember, Pat, the camera adds 10 pounds. From what I can see, it must have been a 10-camera shoot. Okay.
1: So, wow.
2: Whoa.
5: Any kidding, he says. He loved the show. So it's
3: that's great.
5: It's a clean, what is it, G-rated Pat Godwin. Filmed more than a year ago. And Pat has since lost a great deal of weight. He was a little self-conscious about that. But if you get a chance, watch Patty G's TV special. Pat is recovering right now from shoulder surgery, and he thinks he'll be able to come back in coming up next Monday. So we'll see.
3: Josh, Tom brought Pat and Jimmy some food.
1: Oh.
3: Around 22 lobster tails.
2: Yeah.
3: That's what he brought.
2: Sunday. It was great.
5: No, I brought him some chicken on both Saturday and Sunday.
1: Well, that's nice.
5: I'd forgotten that Jimmy is famous for his love of
3: He loves lobster.
5: Lobster, I'd forgotten that.
3: Man, I missed a bullet with that with my kids. Yeah. Luckily, they don't know what lobster is.
5: Yeah, I just got.
2: So did you bring him KFC? What kind of chicken did you get?
5: I got him, what are they called?
2: A rotisserie.
5: Lee's famous recipe chicken fingers.
2: Oh, yeah. Mm.
5: He enjoyed it very much.
2: Good.
5: In fact, I came back the next day.
3: Nice.
5: And got him two.
3: Nice. Try the pot pie. Try the pot pie.
5: And I drove through sideways rain. But then it abated and there was a beautiful rainbow.
2: True friend.
5: So I'm not sure what that means. Dear Bob and Tom Show, I started a new job in private security recently and I have to wear a white shirt. With regard to your discussion yesterday, ring around the collar has not been eradicated. Oh. I deal with it daily. Thank you, Chris, in Charleston, South Carolina. We were talking about that old commercial.
3: Sure.
5: Yeah. I want to. Is whisk, is that the ring around the collar?
2: I believe
5: and
2: so.
5: And Calgon was the ancient Chinese secret.
3: Yes.
5: And both those commercials ran
2: for a long time.
5: Constantly. Yeah. And at one point, the rumor was that the Calgon commercial had been the longest running commercial on TV or had the most penetration or whatever. And that turns out that was like a water softener pill or something. Or additive.
2: But then Calgon became bath soap or...
3: Yeah, I mean, it's... Calgon, take me away.
2: Thank you. Yeah, it became bigger and better.
5: Wow.
2: Oh, yeah.
5: Calgon, take me away.
3: Remember that?
2: Don't you remember those commercials?
5: Yeah, but I'd forgotten about that. Mm-hmm. I never knew what it was.
3: Wasn't there like a knee popping out of the water?
5: Typically,
3: yeah. Mm-hmm. That was enough.
2: Was it?
3: Yeah. Yep.
5: Yeah, there's a whole show. There's a whole show for guys. Yeah, commercials.
2: Just enough.
3: Yeah.
5: Yeah. Every once in a while, I'll be watching the weather and think, you know, there's some guy that's going to freeze frame this woman. And
2: couldn't wait for the old Sears catalog, could you?
3: I took that to town, too. But
2: we were a JCPenney family. We got the JCPenney catalog instead.
3: That money?
5: They're still around, right? That's the distinction.
2: JCPenney, yeah.
5: Is Sears completely gone?
3: I think so.
2: I think
3: isn't that
2: so.
3: Wild?
2: It's sad.
4: I mean, it was a mainstay of every mall. It was an anchor store, and it was every mall you'd go to.
3: I loved walking through a Sears. They would have that glass front dishwasher with it running, and you're like, how come all the dishwashers don't have glass fronts? This is awesome.
2: Their appliances were amazing.
3: I love that.
5: Yeah, I like the store that had the giant glass human being. You could see all the veins and stuff. What was that, the Invisible Man or whatever?
2: What store was that?
4: I mean, I remember that toy.
5: Yeah, it was like a toy store. It had like a, you could buy this little version of it, but they had a really tall, and it was a human being, but it was glass or plastic, so you could see through it and see all the organs. And,
3: That's cool.
5: Yeah, that was really cool.
3: Huh.
5: Dear Bob and Tom Show, I hate to say it, I agree with Tom. Soccer is boring. Jeff said, why? They're running around for 45 minutes. Elliot writes, correction. 2 to 4 guys are running at any given time. 18 to 20 are standing around flopping.
4: Okay. There's a lot of flopping.
3: Yeah.
2: I have a story, a letter as well about this.
5: And I'm really sick of hearing about the World Cup. Now what?
2: This is from Butch. Butch writes, Tom, I'm torn. Part of me understands the way you feel, only that's the way I feel about basketball. Seriously, do not understand why I should cheer when the score's 32-30, knowing both teams are going to score another 50 points each. Makes no sense to me. The World Cup is so much more than soccer. It's a whole month of people from all over the world getting together, having the most massive tailgates you can imagine.
4: That's not going to help Tom's opinion.
2: Butch says it's so much more than a sport. So there you go.
5: Yeah, I just am not going to. I mean, great. I'm glad it's bringing in money to people. And sorry the tickets are $3,000 a piece, whatever they are.
2: And this guy is even smarter than you, I think.
5: Why is that?
2: Oh, my gosh. I don't want to give too much away, but he works at The Ohio State University, and he has Fulbright after his name.
5: Oh, nice.
4: Fellow. Yeah, anybody can type anything on an email signature.
3: Yeah.
2: You should see mine.
5: Yeah.
4: Oh, yeah.
5: Yeah. Oh, mine's unbelievable. I even quote both of my papacies. little slugs lines of what I said while I was pontificating or whatever the hell it was. Yeah, no, I just don't find it interesting. I used to play it in high school. It's fun, but I don't like to watch it.
2: To each his own.
5: Yeah. Hey, great. Have a nice time. Anybody else got any letters, or is that it for today?
2: I don't have any more.
5: Okay. I've got a couple. Give me a chance to dig them up. Why don't we do a little bit of sporting news while we're at it?
2: Do you have a letter, Jeff?
3: Yeah, I got a letter here. Well, no, I don't.
5: You can't read them all.
3: We talked about the manual transmission.
2: Yes.
3: And Jim writes in, he's been listening for 30 years. He was 17 when his girlfriend's dad taught him how to drive a standard in an Opel Kadett. Only took half an hour, fell in love with it. He loves it. His favorite part about driving a manual is it's a built-in anti-theft device.
2: That's true.
3: Which is,
4: it really has become one.
5: Yeah. We've had a couple cases where the carjackers.
3: Oh, yeah.
5: Got in and in.
2: You also can't valet park anywhere.
3: Oh, yeah.
2: A lot of valets don't know how to drive a manual.
5: But also, I was actually talking to a guy. I was talking to a guy that was doing some valet parking this week, and we got on the topic. So many cars. My wife's car, you get in the car.
2: Yeah.
5: And there's no stick. There's no thing down between the two seats. And if you didn't know what you were doing, it looks like it's the windshield wiper slot thing.
3: Yeah.
5: You know what I'm saying? That's where the transmission
2: is. It's on the.
5: Yeah. And to put it into park, you have to press the end of it.
3: Oh.
5: You poke the end. I mean, if you didn't know that, it's not something you'd. It's not really intuitive, but so many car. My car, it's a switch. The size of the end of my pinky, that it doesn't say anything on it. You have to know which one it is. So valet parkers have to memorize a whole bunch of different.
3: I wonder if they ever, once they get in and the person walks away, if they Google or YouTube how to start the car or put it in gear or get the parking brake off, because a lot of those they're all different.
5: We had a story a couple weeks ago. The I forget what they call it. When you stop at a stoplight, a lot of cars now turn off or whatever. I don't know what's the term I'm looking for. And then when you press the accelerator, they restart and take off.
2: Mm-hmm.
5: And that
2: they're taking that feature off.
5: Well, that's no longer going to be required.
2: Right, because people hate it too.
5: My car, you can permanently disable that. The previous car that I had, every time you got in, if you wanted to turn it off, you had to go reach for a button that was tiny and almost invisible and hit it. So, yeah, but valet parking, that's got to be a tricky
4: thing. If I were a valet parker, do you know the amount of farting I would do? This is what you get.
2: We just saw that Seinfeld episode about the BO in the car from a valet parker. Remember that one?
4: Yeah.
2: Yeah.
4: Like, this is park and walk. Or else I fart in your car. Or, I mean, honestly, don't go to places that have valet parking. That's my rule.
5: Really?
4: It means it's too fancy for me.
3: Yeah.
4: I have no business being in there.
3: I've never valet parked a car.
2: Never.
4: It's pretty awesome.
3: Oh. Yeah,
4: I'm saying all this and it's really rad.
3: Oh, okay.
5: I was hosting a big charity event, and I don't particularly like to valet park for a number of reasons. But I said, okay, valet parked, and it was in the middle of winter, and they couldn't find my car.
2: Oh, my goodness.
3: What do you mean? They lost your car?
5: Yep. Hour and a half later, I'm standing in front of the theater, and the head of the charity comes up. Hey, I understand they can't find your car. Yeah, that's right.
2: Oh, my.
5: And they finally found it.
2: When they have all the other cars were gone.
5: No, it had been parked on the streets. It was covered in snow. And thanks. God, I did this for free. Okay. Oh, I'll be happy to tip them. No, you said the letter of the guy learned to drive a stick shift on an Opel Kadett.
2: Opel Kadett is what Jeff said, yes.
3: How cool is that?
5: Well, the cool one was the Opel GT.
2: Yeah.
5: I haven't seen one of those in years.
2: They're hard to find.
5: Now, we were talking about the Karmann Ghia, the classic Volkswagen little sporty-looking thing.
3: Yeah.
5: I saw one of those 2 weekends ago. And I said, look, that's the Karmann Ghia we were
3: like
5: talking about.
3: Like on the street?
5: Yeah, right by my house. Whoa. Those are cool.
3: Yeah.
5: But the Opel GT looked like a little miniature Corvette.
3: Yeah.
5: I haven't seen one of those in forever.
2: Didn't have the cachet that a Corvette had.
5: But who cares? If you're 16 and you wanted a cool-looking car, they were great. Fun to drive.
2: Yeah.
5: But I have, like I said, I haven't. I'm sure there's someone collecting them somewhere.
2: So when you were 16, did you have a fun car to drive?
5: No.
2: Me either. I had a boat.
5: Yeah, my mother had
2: Oldsmobile.
5: My mother had a Pontiac.
2: See?
5: Mostly I drove my brother's Buick. Then I got, my other brother had a Volkswagen Bug, the one I used to do the donuts
2: in. Oh, well,
5: that's
2: fun.
5: Yeah, those were cool. That's how I learned how to drive a stick. Coming up, we have sporting news.
3: Oh, man, we got world records. Tom Brady's up to some new stuff. The Spurs won.
2: Yay.
3: Lots of good stuff going on.
5: Yeah, do you think Tom Brady would he just have enough money to not have to...
3: Man, I would have retired 10 years ago if I was him.
5: This water crap that he's got coming up.
3: Moved to an island.
5: Christy, what have you got coming up in the news?
2: Oh, coming up, we have weird museums around the world. We have National Earl Day.
3: Earl?
2: Earl.
5: If your name is Earl.
2: Name. Yep.
6: My name is...
5: Remember the TV show My Name is Earl?
2: Sure, of course.
5: It is National Earl Day. I didn't know about this one.
2: Yeah. And we have another Florida man in the news. Boy, oh, Florida. He was watering his lawn in a very special way. We'll talk about that.
5: Well, he was...
2: Not with that.
5: Yeah.
2: Don't go there.
5: Well, yeah, he
2: was using water.
4: It is kind of water.
5: He could have easily accessed it since it was whipped out and everything.
2: All right.
5: Okay, I want to talk to you about maybe you've got those credit cards and you've noticed, wow, I'm doing every month to get by is just paying off the interest. Maybe you need some cash to pay those things off. 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
2: Hello.
1: Jeff Oskey's across the way.
3: Hey, man.
1: Next to him is Mr. Ace Cosby.
4: Hello.
1: I am Josh Arnold, and there's Tom.
5: Thank you very much, Josh. 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
2: life.
5: Well, literally,
2: yes.
5: save your ass.
1: Yeah, and nothing to be afraid of.
5: Yeah, yeah.
3: Did you send any of your photos to your brothers?
1: No, I could.
5: Do they give them to you digitally?
1: No, I only got printouts, but I could easily take pictures of those and send them.
3: Do you have them hanging on your fridge like an ultrasound?
2: Nobody wants to see that.
5: Send them to your mom. Get an aura frame. And
1: yes.
5: Yeah, surprise her. You've got nice pictures of you and your brothers fishing, and all of a sudden, wait a minute, what's that?
3: You have the password to our aura frame, don't you?
1: I could put them up there.
3: That'd be a nice little
1: you
3: treat.
1: Guys would be shocked.
5: but they're... If you don't know what they are, you're not going to know what they are. Does that make sense?
1: You'll know that it's something inside of a... You can tell it's, you know, anatomical. You can tell it's body related.
5: Yeah. Do you remember what was the movie where they shrunk everybody and...
1: There's Fantastic Voyage.
5: Yeah. And they swam around inside the body.
1: Mm-hmm. Inner space, they did that too.
5: Yeah. I have a question. How much light would there be?
1: On their ships, they had...
5: You'd have to have some pretty serious...
1: Yeah.
5: Because, I mean, you know, Christy, think about it.
2: Right. I'm thinking about it, I guess.
5: Did they inject them in that movie, or did they swallow them? How did they get into the
1: injected
5: body?
1: In inner space and Fantastic Voyage, they must have also been injected.
5: Because
1: I haven't seen that one in a while.
5: It would be rather unpleasant.
2: Wasn't there a ride at Disney World?
5: It was a suppository of some sort.
1: There was something called Body Wars for a while.
2: Yeah, right.
1: And I think
2: you rode inside the body.
1: Yeah, there were cells.
2: Yeah.
1: And,
2: yeah. You didn't do that one?
5: I skipped that one. I get queasy. On the topic of the colonoscopy, comedian Ross Bennett weighed in when he had his. And the procedure was a little different. This goes back a few years. These days, it's gotten the prep has gotten a little bit easier. But I thought we'd just share this, just a couple minutes of his experience with you.
6: With us in the studio, comedian Ross Bennett. Ross, what are you talking about these days? What's on your mind? Anything about contemporary culture?
7: I just got my first colonoscopy.
6: Oh my! That's very important. We have to emphasize that to guys listening. A lot of the stuff,
7: men and women. I mean, everybody needs a colonoscopy.
6: Mm-hmm.
7: It's not just men.
8: It's not just the prostate. There's more to it.
7: There's a lot more to it.
8: Mm-hmm.
7: I've looked at it. Here's the best metaphor I've been able to come. Imagine someone is entering the United States through New Orleans.
8: Okay. Mm-hmm.
1: Right.
7: And they have to make a trip to Houston.
8: Check. Mm-hmm.
7: And they decide they're going to go by way of Bangor, Maine. This is essentially what a colonoscopy is. They need to run a camera through your entire lower intestine,
8: mm-hmm,
7: right, and just check it out.
8: Mm-hmm.
7: So what they do the day before, they give you a colon cleanse is what it is. They give you a gallon of a liquid. It
6: removes all the fluids from your body.
7: And it does it with great alacrity.
8: Mm-hmm.
7: I believe the night before your colonoscopy should now be referred to as the evening of a thousand waterfalls.
8: That's so poetic.
7: A gallon of this liquid every 15 minutes. I'm drinking 8 ounces of this liquid every 15 minutes.
8: Right.
7: The next day, I spent $3,500 to have a colonoscopy from a female Asian doctor,
8: mm-hmm,
1: nice,
7: wonderfully talented lady,
8: small handed,
7: $3,500. Last time an Asian woman did this much work on my rear end, only cost $75. it's so odd. Here's the thing: when they're telling you to get this thing, they're always selling it on it's good for your health,
8: right,
7: it'll save your life. They need to sell it this way: you get to take some Demerol.
8: Ah.
7: You get to shoot up legal heroin.
8: Oh, nice.
7: They put this stuff in me, which at that point You could have driven a car.
6: You would have been okay with that?
7: I would have had no problem whatsoever. About 10 minutes into it, I was an old black jazz musician. Yeah, baby, just driving home, baby. Oh, yeah. Oh, the downtown girl gonna take me home. Do-da, do-da.
5: Ross Bennett, when I had my colonoscopy,
2: yes,
5: it was a different cleanse. It was just a sort of a normal size glass of some stuff, and it had the same effect, but it was a lot more pleasant. I had to
2: take capsules.
5: I didn't.
1: Yeah, this time was the pills for me.
2: Yeah, that's what
1: 24.
2: I had.
1: 24 pills. You do it twice, and one pill every minute and a half.
5: Really?
1: So I just had my stopwatch going, and a minute and a half, it went down a pill.
2: Huh. Man.
5: Yeah, but I remember the first time I did it, and you have to drink that giant gallon of that orange juice. That was a lot harder. But I didn't really experience, what did he call it, the evening of a thousand waterfalls. It was pretty quick. But
1: that's how it was when I did the fluid, the first colonoscopy. This time it was a bunch of trips to the bathroom.
5: Important once again, and well worth it. And
1: yeah, it's easy.
5: You got to get yourself checked. If they find something there, they can usually really help you.
2: Yep.
5: And so I really can't emphasize how important it is. The late John Fox, one of the last letters I ever got from him, he emphasized the fact that he wished he'd gotten that done a lot earlier. Might have saved his life, to get kind of serious about a guy that was very, very funny. Perhaps we should play a little Fox this morning.
1: Yeah.
5: Just to bring back some great memories. I want to quickly touch on the sports page. If you didn't hear, Madison Square Garden, what a shame. All those New Yorkers disappointed.
3: Yeah, they lost 115 to 111. San Antonio cut the New York Knicks lead 2-1. And they handed the Knicks their first loss in 46 days.
2: Yeah, isn't that amazing?
5: Yeah.
2: Knicks were on a roll.
5: All the celebs were there.
2: Of course they were. Yeah.
5: What do we hear? Courtside seats were going for
3: $60,000.
1: Holy cow!
2: Yeah.
1: I mean, they've got the money. They can spend it however they want. But man, that's wild.
3: Yeah.
5: Yeah. So we'll see. Game four on the way. We're going to come back with more sporting news, including an interesting world record involving, of all things, sword swallowing.
3: Oh, yeah.
5: And
3: this was great.
5: Sword swallowing combined with something of an athletic endeavor.
3: Yeah.
5: Which is that's a very small sphere of people that, first of all, sword swallowers.
2: Yeah.
5: Small group anyway.
2: Sure.
1: I'm hoping it's javelin is the other component. And what it is one person launches the sword and the other guy catches it in his mouth. Wow. Is that it?
5: Hey,
3: it'd be much cooler.
5: That would have been, I would have led with that. That would have been the opening story today. We are in the O'Reilly Auto Parts studios. 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
1: 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Hey, it's the Bob and Tom Show. We are live from the O'Reilly Auto Parts Studios. Christy Lee's at the news desk.
2: Hello.
1: Jeff Oskey's at the sports desk.
3: Hey, man.
1: There's Ace Cosby.
9: Hello.
1: I'm Josh Arnold. And Tom, we're joined by, well, let's be honest, one of the family.
2: Yeah.
5: Don't you hate it when your guests are more handsome than you? That's what I
1: like.
5: We got a guy in here, a good-looking guy, super talented. Get him out of here.
1: And the handsome hang out with us, it makes us more handsome.
5: It does?
1: Oh, yeah.
5: Oh,
1: yeah.
5: In that case.
9: I'm here every day.
1: I will. And we appreciate it.
5: Edwin McCain is a fine singer and songwriter. He's joining us in the studio. And you could have a great plan B in life. If you weren't a musician traveling the world, you could have been a mechanic or a farmer, because you do both those things at your home, right?
10: I do all of that. I'm like a rash you can't get rid of. Look at y'all. I was walking up the ramp today. I was like, I could, my whole life just coming in and out of this parking lot. Last 30 years of my life just waddling across this parking lot in Indiana, man. Love it.
5: Now, interestingly enough, you're doing a gig tonight with your band and the band Five for Fighting, and I'd like to clarify something. You guys are going to be at a place called the Brown County Music Center, which is in Nashville, Indiana. Now, that reminds me of a story, because there are people who get confused, and they think you're going to be playing in Tennessee tonight. You can see why.
2: Yes.
10: I'd say we got about 30 tickets sold of people that are going to be upset.
5: So, you'll like this because you're a gentleman from the Southeast. We did a show, a great show, in Charleston, West Virginia. Mm-hmm. We had so much fun. It was just a great place, a terrific venue, great audience. And two folks in the audience had to make a little extra special drive because they drove.
2: They thought it was in Charleston.
10: They went all the way to South Carolina.
5: Yeah. But they came up. They
2: came
5: made
2: up.
5: It.
10: Boy, I bet that was a tense ride from Charleston, South Carolina to Charleston, West Virginia, depending on whose fault it was.
5: Yeah.
10: Listen, like, what do you think? Like, mile 200 of that drive. Okay, listen. I know I messed this up, but let me just look. There's a Krispy Kreme, and I'll buy us a dozen donuts if you'll just accept my apology, dear.
5: You know one of them.
10: I know who it was. Yeah. It was the husband, I am sure.
2: And she'll never let him forget.
10: No, never living that one down.
5: But we all live. I had an appointment one day, a lunch appointment, and I went to the restaurant. I sat down, and then I got a text message, and I said, no, I'm here. I'm at the restaurant. And then he goes, well, I'm here too. Where are you sitting? And I said, well, I'm over by the big aquarium in the room to the left. He goes, where are you? Well, turns out that one restaurant was named Kona Jack's. The other was named Kona something.
2: Kona Grill.
5: Easy mistake
2: I
5: to make.
2: I did it 2 weeks ago. I was in a restaurant, and I was supposed to be somewhere else. It's so
5: embarrassing. But the difference between Charleston, South Carolina, and Charleston, West Virginia, there's a lot of miles and
9: were
5: meals.
9: Were you coming from Florida?
5: So they had a great time. I hope they survived the trip.
2: I know. Then they had to drive all the way back to Florida together.
5: At least I think I gave the guy a T-shirt. That'll help. We're with Edwin McCain, who is a very fine musician. And he probably could have made a career as a stand-up also.
10: I haven't done a stand-up set, but that is on my bucket list. In the next 24 months, I'm going to walk onto a stage and try to do a stand-up set.
5: You'd be surprised. There are a number of guys that are really, really funny. John Mayer.
10: Matt Mayer's really funny.
5: But I think he did a couple stand-up sets. Mac McAnally, the great guitarist and singer from, mostly well-known from Jimmy Buffett's band.
10: I know Mac.
5: Mac is hilarious.
10: Yeah. You know what? You can't be in a band for more than 5 years and not have a sense of humor. Like, if you're sensitive, it's not going to work. I mean, my wife is like, y'all are so mean to each other. I'm like, honey, if you get on the bus and everybody's being nice to you, you're 5 minutes away from being fired. Like, if you're not being mercilessly tortured by your bandmates, no one likes you.
5: We're like that. Both on and off the air.
10: It's always got to be the one thing you're actually insecure about. If they're not pouncing on that and really making you feel bad about it, they don't love you at all.
5: Yeah. We're learning a lot today. I wanted to get off topic for just a second. Josh here had a colonoscopy yesterday. Very important.
10: Best nap ever.
9: Yeah, it's good, man. It's a good nap.
5: Yeah. Did you have the, what did we determine? There's the propofol? Propofol.
10: Yeah, milk of amnesia.
9: Yes.
5: And then there's Versed, and that's the one where you have the, you're talking for a while after you wake up, but you're not conscious of what's going on. And they say it's like a truth serum.
10: I did that. Yep. Almost cost me my marriage. Thank goodness for the nurse. I was in the recovery room and my wife was in there with me. And I said, honey, I'm so grateful to you for being here with me. I love you so much. And this redheaded nurse came walking in. I said, what's her name? And the nurse was like, nope, don't worry about that. That happens all the time. Don't listen to him. And I was like, no, I'm serious. What's her number? Yeah, that was a quiet ride home, too.
5: All the way to Nashville. Now, I thought I'd feature something from John Fox. The late John Fox. John was a good friend of ours. He and I had the same exact birthday, as a matter of fact. And the last letter he wrote me.
1: Oh, you won.
2: Yeah.
5: I guess not. I'll have to think about it.
1: I don't know why you're not looking at
5: that. I could. The last letter he wrote me, he said, hey, would you always tell everybody to please get their prostate checked and get a colon. Well, fellas, get your prostate checked. And ladies and gentlemen, make sure to get a colonoscopy. I know it's a serious topic. Don't listen to me. Ask any medical professional. For most people, it's very, very important, and I emphasize that. And John would have wanted me to emphasize that. But let's just hear a little bit of John. There never was a better street joke teller on earth than John Fox. He was spent most of his time. He would hang out with Rodney Dangerfield. They were great buddies, and he had so many great Rodney Dangerfield stories. The best one was he and Rodney were in a Cadillac convertible driving down the strip in Vegas. And he got pulled over, and Rodney was smoking a joint. The cop walked up to the car. He said, all right, sir. And he went, Rodney. Got a couple pictures and left. So this is just a little short bit of John from back in the day. Here we go.
11: This magician's on stage, and he invites this guy from the audience to give him a sledgehammer. The magician says, I want you to hit me in the temple as hard as you can with a sledgehammer. The guy goes, all right. So the magician lays his head down on this block of wood, and this guy hauls back, bam, pops this guy in the temple. 10 years later, the magician wakes up out of a coma in the hospital and goes, ta-da!
5: There you go. See, that's a joke, ladies and gentlemen. You can tell that one whenever you feel like it. Thank you very much. Thank you very much, John Fox.
3: And now, Edwin, you want to do stand-up?
10: I'd love to.
3: Well, as a fellow stand-up comedian, we would like to ask you to stay in your lane and just do music. You're already great at one thing. Let us have something.
10: That's fair. That's fair. That's
3: like,
10: fair.
3: If you were a bad musician, then come on board, but you're already amazing at one thing. Why can't you just be happy with that?
10: No, I'm happy. All right, so what if I drive you guys to some gigs first, and then I'll earn my 5-minute warm-up set?
1: Okay. Jeff. You and I do comedy shows, but let's think about this. With Edwin McCain on the posters, you and I have a door deal, but we just pay. You know what?
3: You're in, Edwin.
1: Yeah, you're in.
3: Welcome to this club, my friend.
10: Yeah, see, I knew we could work this out. I knew we could work this out. No, Josh, I'm interested in your colonoscopy. Let's explore that more. So is this your first one?
1: Second.
10: See, you know, the first one's weird. The second one, man, I was looking forward to the nap. The nap is brilliant. It is fantastic.
5: Yeah, as a sober person.
10: Yeah.
5: Another friend of mine just had some surgery, and I said, hey, look, if nothing else, you know, enjoy that deep, deep sleep. Unfortunately, last time I had it, they do that. I had some serious surgery, and they put the thing over your face, and they get to count down from 10. I distinctly recall going, I was kind of hoping for at least 9 minutes of bliss, but I didn't get it. Once again, ask a medical professional about colonoscopy. Very important stuff. Christy, have you had yours?
2: Yeah, I had it last year.
5: No photos?
2: No, there was nothing to take a picture of.
10: They gave me like
2: I had a clean house.
10: They gave me like a flip book.
1: Yeah, pretty much.
10: Yeah, it was really unnerving, honestly. I was like, ah, why do you give me that? I don't have any, it's not like I'm going to go, hey, you missed a spot, right?
1: Uh-huh. That and how do I know this isn't the same six, these aren't the same six photos you just give everybody?
10: Yeah, it's just like Jiffy Lube. Your air filter needs to be the same.
5: That'd be kind of a cool thing on a game show where they had like celebrity colonoscopy photos.
1: Yes.
5: And then you have to pair the two.
10: That's got to be Brad Pitt. That's got to be.
5: Yeah, that'd be funny.
2: I wonder why they didn't give me. My husband got his pictures, but I didn't get mine.
1: Mm. Oh, they're floating around somewhere.
3: There's some technician who's just like, yeah.
5: I've learned one thing doing this show. There's a perversion associated in some way with everything.
2: Yes.
5: There's probably some guy that's his jam, if you will.
2: I hope not.
5: Oh, these are hot.
10: God, our Google searches are getting ready to be not good in about an hour. Ugh.
5: Well, coming up, we have a little bit of sporting news. We got a great world record. We'll get a song out of Mr. Edwin McCain. Woo-hoo. And Christy Lee, what do you got over there?
2: Well, the world is turning their eyes to the FIFA World Cup. Hyundai is taking their eyes over and looking at the next generation of talent because the future stars are already turning heads at age 14. Because Next doesn't wait for an invitation. Neither does Hyundai. Hyundai has always moved the future within reach. They did it when they made advanced safety standard on every vehicle and engineered EVs with ultra-fast charging capability, and they're still doing it every day. Because the future isn't some far-off concept. It's already here. Next starts now. Hyundai, an official partner of FIFA.
5: Thank you very much, Hyundai. Thank you very much, Christy Lee. Coming up, we have the an article about the weirdest museums in the world. Mm-hmm. We have five famous people who died on the loo, if you will, on the toilet.

0: It's out there. Oh, and we also have black market sperm in the news, of all things. We'll find out about all these things from the O'Reilly Auto Parts studios. We'll visit with, I almost said it again, a musician, wannabe comedian Edwin McCain from the O'Reilly Auto Parts studios. 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
3: Hey there, it's the Bob and Tom Show. Thank you for joining us. We sure do appreciate it. We are live from the O'Reilly Auto Parts studios. Christy Lee's alive and well.
4: Hey, handsome.
3: Well, hello, beautiful. Jeff Hoskey's alive and kicking, as In Excess might tell us.
5: Yes, sir.
3: There's Ace Cosby.
6: Simple Minds.
3: Oh, it is Simple Minds. They're very similar in my brain.
6: Australia, England.
3: In my simple mind. Yes. I am Josh Arnold. There's Kick was the In Excess album.
5: Yeah.
3: So that's sometimes why I get them confused, too.
0: Oh, that's interesting.
3: But thank you for pointing out my error.
6: Sometimes you kick, sometimes you get kicked.
3: Yes, that's right. Yeah. There's Tom and Tom. We're joined by a musician who was not a part of In Excess or...
0: Yes, that would apply to almost most of our guests. In theory.
3: I know, we get tired of saying it.
0: Yeah, yeah. Edwin McCain is our guest. Edwin is on the... Edwin, I'm looking at the schedule. You're going to be all over the place. Nashville, Indiana this evening. And then Wednesday, Grand Rapids, Michigan. Friday, you're going to be at a beautiful spot, St. Ignace, Michigan. Get to cross the beautiful Mackinac Bridge. You'll be at the Cowayden Casino in St. Ignace, along with Five for Fighting. You guys are on a big tour. Then it'll be Northfield Park.
3: That's a cool show.
0: Saturday, coming up this weekend. And Sunday at the Taft Theater. I've been there in Cincinnati, Ohio. Mm-hmm. Lots of other great stops coming up for Edwin McCain. Morgantown, West Virginia. You're going to be hanging out in Green Bay, Wisconsin, Omaha, Nebraska, Des Moines, Iowa. You're all over the place.
7: You know, it's funny because when I was 25 and I was going to be on a co-headlining tour, I would have angled in every way to be able to close as many shows as I could on the tour. And now, at 56, I'm angling in every way to open every show.
0: Do you guys flip a coin?
7: No, we just flip-flop every night. And it was funny because I called John right when they announced the tour, and I was like, hey, buddy, you know, if it'll just make it easier, I'll just go on first for the whole tour, and that way we don't have to fight over it. And he was like, oh, no, no, no, no, no, no. See? No, no, no. You don't get away. I was just trying to be nice.
0: Yeah, the ego tends to die.
7: I'm all about going on at 7:30.
0: I want to talk to our friends in Colorado Springs. It'll be Pike Peaks Center, or Pikes Peak Center, as we say in English. The Pikes Peak Center. Let's try that again. Colorado Springs coming up Sunday, June 28th.
3: It's way up there, isn't it? It's on the top.
0: Is it right there?
3: Yeah. Uh-huh.
0: This is all really helpful. It'll be Edwin McCain and his band and Five for Fighting coming up Sunday the 28th in Colorado Springs. Well, I want to say hello to, we have a lot of fans there. We get a lot of great email from there. So many cool stops coming up. You're going to be all over the place. Now, I understand at some point, you're going to be in Utah. Are you driving?
7: Yeah. I mean, the last week of the tour, I've got a buddy of mine who also is our mechanic, and he's coming out. He's going to help me drive from Utah back to South Carolina in 24 hours.
3: Oh, wow. Yeah.
7: Because I have to be there for like a July 3rd gig. And cool. It's going to be one of those cannonball run things. We're going to pull it off, though.
3: Those can be fun.
7: We can do it.
3: I had to do Seattle to St. Louis in 36 hours.
4: Ooh.
3: And it was a full 12 hours each day drive. And, yeah, it's kind of fun. But I was also 24, I think.
7: Yeah. It's gonna be fun. We'll get it done. But and thank goodness he's a mechanic. So.
3: Yeah.
0: All right. Now, let's get a little sporting news, and we'll get a song out of Edwin. How about that? You got a couple quick things over there?
3: Oh, sure.
8: Stupid world record.
9: A man from Florida has broken the Guinness World Record for the most push-ups while sword swallowing.
3: Oh, boy.
0: Now, again, to me, this seems to be the Venn diagram of athletic endeavor and sword swallowing. I would think it'd be pretty small.
3: Let's not forget the homosexual undertones as well.
0: Of sword swallowing?
3: While doing push-ups.
4: So is he...
3: lower...
4: Is he lowering onto the sword?
0: We have a picture of this guy.
3: Right.

0: The entertainer.
1: Oh, I got it. He's just got the sword.
2: He's got the sword in
1: his
2: mouth.
1: He's not constantly throwing the sword.
2: Right. Right.
0: He achieved the feat by sticking a 17-inch long blade down his throat and performing a total of 25 push-ups to beat the previous record of 20.
1: This is easy. Once you swallow that sword, it's easier to plank.
0: He should have to be in a headstand.
3: Yeah, but I say let the guy do jumping jacks. We'll see how he does.
1: I think with each, it should be a dagger, and he should have to... Go down on it every time he does a push-up.
2: Yes.
0: Or headstand push-ups go down on the sword.
2: Oh,
1: yeah, even harder.
3: Yeah, sword swallowing. A friend of mine learned how to do that at church camp. Very odd.
4: That's a weird brag at a party. You know what I mean? Like, you think his wife is like, hey, you know, maybe tonight can
1: his
4: you,
1: wife?
4: Can we not bring this up?
1: His wife. You're being very generous.
3: I have been at an event where someone did that, and I have to turn away.
2: The sword?
3: That thing just creeps me out. Just,
2: how do you start doing that? Do you use a rubber sword?
1: Well, first you start by getting a club sandwich. You got to start small.
3: I don't know if that's some kind of a trick.
2: It has to be.
3: Is there a union
4: for sword swallowers?
2: Is there a school you go to? Is it a camp, like a summer camp?
3: It says this, what he's described as an entertainer. So I'm wondering, he must juggle and do all kinds of stuff. But who's the first guy that ever thought of doing that?
4: I'm sure it wasn't voluntary.
1: He lived.
3: Yeah, do that again.
4: Sometime during the Mongol Empire.
1: Right.
3: And then sadly, a couple centuries later, porn was invented. And, well, you know where that ends. That's our classy world record for today. Thank you very much. Is that sports?
0: No, Tom Brady has teamed up with GoPuff to release a premium line of organic coconut water called Good Nut.
1: No way.
0: In announcing the partnership, Mr. Brady said, "Hydration has always been a big part of my routine, and while coconut water has been a staple for me, I knew we could take it to a completely different level by teaming up with GoPuff. With Good Nut, we focused on keeping the ingredients simple and clean, making sure it's exactly what I'd want in my own fridge. Good Nut is currently available online, comes in three flavors, original coconut water, chocolate coconut water, and post-nut clarity. Sparkling coconut water."
1: Yep. Post-nut clarity.
3: It's called Good Nut?
0: Good Nut.
4: I feel like that's kind of how you know Tom doesn't have any really good friends.
1: Yes, exactly.
3: Yeah. They should have gotten Lance Armstrong for this one. He does have the one good nut. Although I guess his endorsement days are probably over. On that note,
0: what does he need the money?
3: Coconut. What is organic water as opposed to
2: organic coconut water?
3: The coconuts
2: must be in the way they process it. Or
0: I love coconut water.
2: So do I.
1: You like that good nut?
0: I like that grit.
3: Does it taste like coconuts?
0: It tastes like coconut and dirt. I mean, the good stuff does.
3: Okay,
2: because it has little pieces of coconut still in it.
3: Oh, okay.
2: You hate that, don't
3: I'm
2: you?
3: Not a coconut fan, sorry. Good luck, Tom Brady, with your other adventure. I can't imagine he needs the money.
2: No.
3: But who knows? Edwin McCain's hanging out with us right now. We mentioned the big tour you're on with Five for Fighting. You got your guitar. Can you give me a strum? I want to see how we got. Well, is that good, everybody? You can hear that? Good. Yeah, it sounds good. You feel like playing something for us?
5: Yeah.
3: What do you got?

0: Yes, sir.
1: All right.
0: Edwin McCain and his guitar joining us this morning, getting ready for his massive tour. And you'll be driving the bus some of the time?
2: I drove the bus the first week. The management company that we signed with now, the new managers, are very much against me driving the bus all the time. And they tried to guilt me a little bit about it. They were like, you know, you might be sacrificing some of your, you know, on stage performance. And I said, I've been driving the bus to the gig for 18 years. You don't have a control group to measure against. this is all it is. So
1: yeah,
2: I do have a guy coming out to help us with one of the long drives so that we'll be legal, but I like driving the bus. It's fun when people come pulling up next to us and then they realize that I'm actually driving and they get all excited and pull away. And
0: I mean, there are a couple musical artists that fly their own jet.
2: Yeah, yeah. The Dexter, the guy from...
1: Yeah, the Offspring
2: guys? Yeah, the Offspring, yeah. Yeah. No, he's like, isn't he like a rocket scientist too? Like,
1: yeah.
2: Talk
1: yeah.
2: about overachiever, yeah. stay in
3: Metallica.
2: Your
3: lane.
1: No, no kidding.
3: Is it Metallica?
0: No,
3: it's... Megadeth?
2: No, it's Iron Maiden.
0: Iron yeah, Maiden.
2: Bruce Dickinson, he flies yeah. a 747s. Overachiever.
1: Whoa. So driving the bus is not
2: yeah, I mean, it's not. I mean, it's not even that interesting. And you know, the hate that I get from the truckers, too. There's a real prejudice that the truckers have against the bus drivers. They won't even give you the man nod.
3: Oh,
2: like,
3: really?
2: Oh, yeah, we just get ignored like the little geeky kid in middle school. I'm out there filling up. I'm like, I'm spending as much money as you are, Ernie.
1: Yeah. I find the same thing. It's like, hey, just because I'm in a U-Haul doesn't mean I'm not one of you. I'm doing what you do.
2: I'll be sitting there washing the window, you know, and I'll see the guy and give him a little man nod, and they just go, yeah, just look at me. Get out of here, you hippie.
0: Now, on this show, we don't typically solve too many serious issues in contemporary culture, and there are obviously a handful of them, but we have recently isolated the problem that, depending on what state you're in, the fluid for washing the windshields, more and more of these gas stations are not attending to it. It's really disturbing to me that they can't, they don't have it. But we got a letter. What was the name of the place where they actually have a...
1: The Quick Trip chain, but K-W-I-K, because there's another Quick Trip that's Q-U-I-K.
0: So. Yeah, they have a machine that loads the...
1: it keeps it
0: fluid.
3: Yeah.
0: Keeps it full, and they actually attend to it. And have you ever noticed the stench? Sometimes you take that squeegee and, oh, my God.
1: That can get terrible, yeah.
2: Yeah, I suspect that people confuse the squeegee compartment with the bathroom.
1: Yeah. You know, we had not theorized that, but yeah, I'm not running in.
4: We had quite a few people write in. That,
3: are
4: that's
3: you
4: why it stinks, is because people pee in those.
3: Oh,
0: really?
1: Can you imagine?
5: Yeah. Well, the cameras though.
0: Yeah, I was going to say they're going to be on camera with Maria Menounos.
3: Yeah. Some of them are pretty high up, right? Well, I mean, some of those squeegee boxes.
1: Oh, they can be. Oh, yeah.
2: Yeah, but that just makes it more fun.
0: Yeah, sure.
1: Yeah, exactly.
0: Yeah, sure.
1: Yeah, you're right, Tom. I've never Mario Lopez doesn't give me the urge to pee.
0: We're going to hang out with Edwin McCain. Once again, he's on tour, perhaps stopping at a place near you. We'll talk about that. And, Christy Lee, what do you got coming up in the world of news?
3: Well, we have a fireworks truck that caught fire in Tennessee that was pretty spectacular. I don't know if you've seen this.
2: It was
3: video.
2: Awesome. It was awesome.
0: During the day.
1: I'd like to think it was like the Naked Gun with the cops going, nothing to see here. And there's a giant fireworks display going on.
3: Really incredible.
0: Yeah, it happens.
3: I mean,
1: everybody's cool, though.
0: Hey, nobody got
1: truck
0: hurt.
1: Driver.
3: Yeah, nobody,
1: yeah.
3: Yeah.
0: Nobody got hurt.
1: Probably some concert bus ran him off the road. And he...
0: Oh.
2: I'm giving you three blinks and then I'm coming over. I'm just letting you know.
4: Now, do bus drivers get the horn thing? No. Or is that strictly for the trucks?
2: No, we are completely shunned.
4: I'm so sorry.
2: As a group. I know. I'm telling you. It's an untold story. Everybody thinks this is all fun and games in the tour bus. It's not for the driver. No.
0: Mm. Now, which side of the bus is the gas access?
2: Both.
0: Both?
1: Dual diesel type thing?
2: Yeah.
1: Yeah. So you do have to pull into those truck stops and get both tanks going at the same
2: yeah.
1: time.
2: Yeah. No, we have one big tank. And I had a $700 fuel up the other day, and I'm anticipating a $1,000 fuel up soon.
3: Oh,
2: it's going to be interesting.
0: Wow.
2: Yeah,
0: I had the same thing with my Suburban.
2: I got
0: that does not get great gas money.
2: I went in there the other day, and the girl at the fuel counter got, you know, she goes, "Golly, y'all must have been bone dry." And I was like, "Shut up, Shirley. Just give me my shower, all right? Don't rub it in. Just let me go."
0: A true road warrior. Edwin McCain is our guest. We're coming right back to the O'Reilly Auto Parts Studios. 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
1: Right here.
2: Hey, it's the Bob and Tom Show. We are live from the O'Reilly Auto Parts Studios. Christy Lee's at the news desk.
3: Hello.
2: I think we'll be getting to you in just a little bit here, honey.
3: I'm ready.
2: All right. There's Jeff Oskey.
4: Good day to you, sir.
2: Good day to you, Ace Cosby over there.
5: Howdy.
2: I'm Josh Arnold. And Tom, we're joined by one of our favorite people.
5: He is musician Edwin McCain, who's been... you said you've been driving the bus for, what, 18 years?
6: I started when I was 18. I bought an old bus off of this gospel group in South Carolina. It was out in a field, and it was a former Greyhound bus. When I bought it, it had 2 million miles.
3: Whoa!
6: 18-year-old me was like, oh, it was just getting broken in. That bus was so, oh, gosh, it was so old. It was a 1960 GMC 4104, and it was round on both ends, looked like a torpedo.
2: Oh, those are
6: and,
2: cool.
6: Yeah, it was cool, and it would go 55 miles an hour downhill with the wind behind you. and then I never changed the oil, ever. I just added it.
7: Mm-hmm. Oh, yeah. I had one of those cars.
6: And, oh, man. And I'd be at the truck stop, like, adding oil. And I had to wear, like, coveralls because you'd just be covered, right? And you just be, and the truckers would gather around me. Why are you driving this old bus, you idiot? You know, just, I'd have, like, they were, like, heckling me. I had, like, a crowd of trucker hecklers while I was trying to get my bus to run. And because it was a gospel group that had owned it before me, and they had put a stencil on the back, and it said, God is my co-pilot on the back, which is really handy because you'd see the state troopers see us come by and be like, there's some hippies, let's go shake them down for their weed. And they'd pull out and start racing up behind us. I could see them in the rearview mirror, and they'd get just close enough to see that we were Bible thumpers and pull off.
7: Oh, nice.
6: Man, that sticker saved me so much hassle.
5: Now, you're currently driving Queenie. Queenie is your bus. You were mentioning to me off the air that people take pictures of Queenie. They come to, not sure if they come to hear you sing or to see the bus.
6: Queenie's the main character now. Queenie's become the main character. Everybody pulls for Queenie.
5: And you have to have a special license to be able to drive,
6: right? I do now. For a long time. For a long time, we got away with it. We would just slap private coach up on the front of the thing, and nobody hassled us. And, you know, that's why I remember when we had to get DOT numbers, and I had this driver, and I was like, hey, we're going to have to be on random drug screens now. And he's like, well, today's my last day. Oh, man.
5: We are a clean liver now, so
6: yeah,
5: you're
6: yeah.
5: cool.
6: Yeah, no, we were always good. And, you know, it was funny is you got to go do the, you know, I had to go do the driver test. And it's funny to be doing a first time driver's test when you've already been driving the thing for 20 years. And you have to pretend like you haven't been, like, oh, yeah, thank you for taking me on this test drive.
5: You have to be able to climb underneath it. And
6: yeah, you got to do all that stuff. And now it's what's interesting is we get, every once in a while we'll get spot checked by a DOT guy or whatever. And and because of the Patriot Act, the cops can come on the bus anytime they want. And so we have some cops that are fans in Alabama, and I know if I'm playing in Birmingham, I know I got to build in an extra 30 minutes because I know we're going to get pulled over, and I know he's going to bring the dog on board. So, you know, we have dog treats and coffee ready and everything. I just know, I already know the drill. He's coming, so might as well make the best of it.
5: Wow. Edwin McCain on the road. Let's squeeze in a news story from Christy Lee. We'll get back to the action in a second.
3: The Vagina Museum in the U.K. is no longer going to replace the MILF magnet that keeps getting stolen. In a social media post, the museum drew attention to a magnet display, part of an exhibit titled Menopause, What's Changed? The display asks visitors to consider the language used to describe menopause and menopausal people, with a picture of the board showing which magnets have faded from being touched frequently. However, the museum said the magnet board once housed a MILF magnet, but it was stolen so many times that they have just given up. Mm. Officials added, we are delighted that our MILF visitors feel represented but couldn't afford to keep on replacing the MILF magnet.
5: Why don't they sell them?
3: That's what I was going to say. Put them in the gift shop. You know they got to have a gift shop, right?
6: That's my favorite band, MILF Magnet.
1: Oh, yeah? I like to think I'm a MILF magnet.
3: Yeah.
1: I'm 48 now. Yeah.
3: Sure you are.
5: Really? The MILFs dig you. That's
1: they do.
5: Nice.
3: Yeah.
5: That's nice.
1: Which is fine with me. Because I love Goldfish crackers. They've always got them.
4: So you have this great thing, a vagina museum, and you mess it up with menopause talk?
1: Yeah, I know. Like, I was going to say, you and I go there, and it's like, menopause, is it change? Oh, where
4: are the vaginas?
1: Yeah.
3: Did you think it was just a museum of different vaginas?
4: Yeah, it's a vagina museum. I don't want to learn.
5: You should see it. By the way, it's not right. Almost next door is the anus museum.
6: I told you we should have gone to that aircraft carrier museum.
5: That's the chart.
3: Apparently.
5: Boy, that is as uninteresting. Who's going to want to steal the MILF magnet?
3: Oh, well, God. It's the most interesting one on there.
6: Yeah, next to faggotable.
1: Yeah, please be careful, Edward.
6: That was close. Yeah. That was real close. Never
5: mind. There you go.
6: I'm not touching that one.
3: I can't even read that.
5: Indefatigable, we say in the UK. Well, there's a vagina museum.
3: Well, at the vagina museum.
1: Have you ever been to the vagina museum? I saw 3 days out of the year, or 3 days out of the month.
5: It's closed.
1: The elevator opens, and it's like that scene from The Shining.
5: I thought you were going to go with Carrie, but...
1: Well, are you familiar with the scene?
3: You're familiar with The Shining? Apparently not.
6: Red rum indeed.
3: Well, if the Vagina Museum doesn't float your boat, what about some of these? There's the Idaho Potato Museum in Blackfoot, Idaho.
1: You I'd check visit. That out.
3: The Museum of Clean. This is in Pocatello, Idaho. Over 5,000 clean-related objects and other 50... hands-on activities. Tom, you would love the clean museum.
5: You get to go clean stuff up?
3: Yes.
5: Yeah, that'd be fun.
6: Isn't there like a phallus palooza in Japan?
3: Yes, there is a big festival of the phallus.
5: Yeah, absolutely.
3: Japan.
5: Nice. Yes. They have parades. And
3: right. But there is a phallic museum.
5: That's in Iceland.
3: Yes, it is. In Reykjavik, houses the world's largest display of penises and penile parts. Parts?
1: Penile parts. Just the tip.
5: That's in the lying wing.
1: Right, right.
5: the wing of no truth.
3: There's the Saluba International Museum of Toilets in India. That's ironic.
5: Yeah, no kidding. You just go out back.
3: Contains toilets and bathroom memorabilia from over 50 countries.
1: Wow.
3: Yeah.
5: Do you know that the Vagina Museum, funny enough, used to just be a big box store. and then they converted it.
1: Sorry.
5: Just came to me.
3: The Museum of Broken Relationships. That sounds fun.
5: Oh,
3: in
5: great.
3: Croatia.
1: The show has a wing, doesn't it?
3: Yeah. Displays personal objects from former lovers along with brief synopsis. We talk about a downer day.
1: Yeah, but I bet there's some good stories.
3: Yeah.
1: Are you guys readers at museums?
3: I am. My husband is too.
1: I have become one too.
3: Yeah.
1: I used to be baffled by the old guys who were actually reading the plaques.
5: Oh, yeah.
1: Now I'm that guy.
3: There's the Gopher Hole Museum in Torrington, Alberta, Canada. They feature 82 taxidermied gophers, or more specifically, Richardson's ground squirrels in 48 displays, each a unique handmade vignette of Torrington's history with gophers.
6: Oh, God. Wouldn't you have loved to have been there for the pitch for that idea?
1: Hey, wait.
6: You know how we can bring some people into Torrington, Alberta, Canada? Gopher Hole Museum.
4: Well, you may have seen this in your tour. So it wasn't a museum, but if you took 70 out west, there was a place called Prairie Dog Town, and it had the world's largest prairie dog. It had a pit of snakes.
1: Always wanted to go.
4: That you just go, and it literally was a pit of snakes.
1: And did you go?
4: Oh, I went.
1: Oh.
4: And they had a six-legged cow, and they had a two-headed sheep.
3: Gosh.
4: And you think it's going to be awesome, and it's the most depressing thing you've ever seen in your life. And I just looked it up. It has been closed for like 15. Do you remember seeing all the signs driving out west?
6: Yeah.
4: We went there.
1: Man.
4: It was just an animal freak farm.
3: Oh,
4: so depressing.
3: It's closed.
4: Yeah.
3: Sorry.
5: Well, I hope the Gopher Hole Museum has like a Bill Murray tribute.
1: Yeah.
5: Of some sort. So are these gophers, they're all posed like they're the founding fathers of this town?
1: And very odd.
5: Wow.
3: There's the Mutter Museum in Philadelphia.
1: Oh, it's next to the Fodder Museum.
3: Contains a collection of anatomical and pathological specimens, wax models, and antique medical equipment.
5: Oh, okay.
1: I'd love to see some of that stuff.
5: Yeah, that's scary.
1: Antique medical equipment.
5: Yeah, what did they extract your bowels with?
1: Yeah.
5: Oh, it's made of cast iron. that looks healthy.
3: And if you're in England, and I know there are a lot of museums, there's the V&A, there's a lot going on there. If you go to Leeds Castle in Kent, England, don't miss the Dog Collar Museum. Over 130 rare and valuable collars. The oldest dates back to the 15th century.
1: Wow.
5: Really?
3: Really.
5: Hey, kids, we have an option here. We can go see a concert in Hyde Park.
3: Yeah.
5: Or we can go to the Dog Collar Museum in Leeds.
3: Yeah.
5: The Who made a great album there once. We're going to come right back. We're hanging out with musician. He is Edwin McCain on tour right now. He will not be stopping at the Snake Museum, but he might be stopping at a spot near you. That would include Nashville, Indiana this evening. Then he's got a bunch of you're going to be on the road coming up. It'll be a beautiful spot. You're going to be going all the way north in Michigan. You'll be just across the Mackinac Bridge in St. Ignace.
1: All right.
5: That'll be at the Quaden Casino. That's a great spot. Grand Rapids, I should point this out, Wednesday night, the Friday show is the one at the Quaden Casino. And then it'll be center stage in Northfield and then Cincinnati Sunday night. You can find all these dates if you Google Edwin McCain and the tour with Five for Fighting, all those shows I've just mentioned. We're going to return to the O'Reilly Auto Parts studios. 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
2: Hello.
1: There's Jeff Oskey.
3: Hey, man.
1: Ace Cosby, how the heck are you?
4: Alive and kicking.
1: Alive and kicking, as Simple Minds told us.
4: Wow.
1: How did your, was it the UF?
4: Championships coming this weekend.
1: Okay. Oh. Did you enjoy the playoffs?
4: Yeah.
2: Good. Who's in the championship?
1: Yeah.
5: A couple teams are. Yeah, of course.
1: I'm Josh.
5: A lot of athletic activity.
6: There's an exciting matchup.
1: Yeah. Yes. Is the French Open over?
5: Yes.
4: I believe so.
1: Okay. Does anybody know who won that?
4: Ask Allie.
5: The Russian, the very young Russian.
2: Yeah. Who had no sponsors or anything, and now she's the million-dollar tennis player. Yeah.
1: How about that? That's a fun story.
5: You can be a million-dollar tennis player in Russia?
2: Well, I'm sure
5: you have the money?
1: She can have the money and make love to Putin, or she can just give Putin the money. Christy, what would you pick?
2: $1 million,
1: sleep with Putin?
2: No. No.
1: What is this, some moral thing?
5: Fine.
7: I don't sleep with monsters.
2: No, it's not worth it to me.
5: Edwin, have you ever considered writing a book about, you've had a interesting, fun life. You've had a number one hit song, one of the most famous songs in the world there. Changed everything. Now, could you write a book, or are too many of the people still alive?
8: I actually have been talking to a friend of mine who's a writer about doing that. And then I started sort of, reminiscing through some of the stories I might tell. And then I thought, maybe not. I don't know. My rule was I was going to, while my mom was still alive, I was like, let's just leave her out of this. And now I'm like, maybe I'll just leave my kids out of this. No, I mean, honestly, I think it'd be fun, but I probably better do it before I forget all of them now, because people will come up to me and go, hey man, do you remember? And I'm like, let me stop you right there. Are we talking pre-2007? Because if that's your question, then no.
5: Yeah, there's a lot of cool stuff that you probably did that you don't want to.
8: I was leading a fairly colorful lifestyle, I must say. It was a good time. I mean, the 90s were ridiculous. Let's just all call it what it was. It was the last of the big music business. It was still the same people in the music industry that ran it from the 70s and the 80s, and we got to the 90s, and they were, it was still the same music business. And so it was fun. It was so much fun. We rode around all the radio stations, the local radio reps for Atlantic were the same guys that drove Led Zeppelin around, and it was amazing. It was a great time. And now, I realize now at almost every gig I play with other musicians that I'm the old guy on the gig, and I'm the oldest musician there. And I'm like, I toured with the Allman Brothers. Our buses were powered with goat milk.
5: By the way, I want to say maybe this weekend, the Greg Allman documentary is going to be released, and it's in theaters only.
8: Yes, and I got an advanced copy of it and saw it. Greg's management reached out to me and sent me a copy of it. And it is such a great documentary, and it really does. If you want to know about Greg and his legacy, and he's one of the cornerstones of Southern Soul. And if you have any interest in that, this documentary is absolutely spectacular.
5: Yeah, I think it's called The Music of My Soul.
8: Yeah.
5: Greg Allman.
8: Yeah. And he was so kind to me. He used to take me on tour, when we would tour with the Allman Brothers, we finished those tours, and then Greg would take me with him, to go out on tour with Greg and friends. And, he was just incredibly kind to me as a young musician. And really did sort of, model for a lot of ways, the way to be humble and honor what we're doing in a larger sense, right? Because, like, if it was left to me, I would have put on spandex and tried to be David Lee Roth. So fortunately, Greg steered me in the correct direction. So.
2: Did you ever do that? Did you ever try that?
8: No, I never did. And it's a good thing because I have a lot of friends in the hair metal space.
2: Sure?
8: And 50-plus-year-old and hair metal and spandex, not good.
5: There's still guys out there doing it.
2: I know.
5: Imagine you could be in Cinderella.
8: Well, you know what? Tom Kiefer's amazing.
5: Sure.
8: Like, of all those bands musically, that Tom Kiefer's a beast. He's a great. But I was like really good friends with Kevin Dubrow from Quiet Riot, you know, and he was still trying to put on the giraffe print spandex, and it looked like he had a potato in the front of it. It was just not good. It's like, bro, talk about your potato museum. That's what that was, for sure.
5: Now, one of the interesting things that you probably encountered is getting matched up with the wrong band on a bill. I think we've all been to those shows.
4: Yeah, I saw you with Rob Bass. That was an odd.
8: I'll tell you the worst matchup ever. We opened up for LL Cool J. I opened up solo acoustic for LL Cool J at a Virgin Megastore in Compton. And I can't think of a time where I've been more hated by an audience than I was that day. I think I got through half of one song till somebody on the front row showed me the cat. And I was like, thank you for having me, and just ran off the stage.
5: Wow.
8: Yeah, it was a bad matchup, man. Turns out, yeah, old Cool James doesn't need an acoustic opener at all.
4: This next song, I'll be making my way out of here.
8: I'll be leaving.
4: Yeah. I'll go ahead.
8: Yeah.
4: Ladies love Cool James. Apparently you hate me.
8: Not so much.
5: Now, was that just the record label not getting it?
8: Yeah, and it's funny, too, because I know exactly who did that. And she denies it to this day. She's like, that wasn't me. I was like, you were there.
4: That's so funny that you can call them out.
8: No, and because it's everybody, you know, most everybody I worked with at Atlantic, I'm still friends with, mm-hmm. you know, and I had a great experience my time in the major labels. And so not like a lot of people complain about it, but I loved every second of it. I'm still friends with everybody I used to work with.
4: And, it's great.
8: Yeah, it's cool, man. So, but I also get to relive those memories with them, and I see them, and I'm like, Bobby, that was you. And she's like, it wasn't me. And I was like, it was 100% you that told me to go play in front of LL Cool J.
5: We were talking about this, and have you ever had to substitute for somebody at the last minute?
8: Oh, all the time. So, because I have my own bus, and everything's in the trailer, we're ready to go at a moment's notice. So I got a call, it was like, you know, 10 o'clock one morning. Hey, how soon can you make it to Charleston? We need you at the North Charleston County Fair. The Village people got tangled up in some flood somewhere, and they're not going to make it. All right, I got it. Called the band. Everybody gets in the bus. We learned YMCA on the way down. And so you can imagine it's like a fair. It's like an amphitheater. It's a fair. And they haven't had any time to announce that any of this is happening,
5: not
8: right?
5: Gonna be
8: and so I waddle out there on stage, and the crowd's looking at me, and I go, hey, look, I've got some good news and some bad news. The bad news is the Village people were tangled up in a flood, and they're not going to be here. The good news is you're getting this guy right here. And they did not accept that reality. They were not happy in any way. And there was a round, we were roundly booed at the beginning of the show. Boo. But over the course of 75 minutes, I chipped away at them. And then chipped away at him. And at the end of it, I had a bunch of people on stage and everybody's doing YMCA. And then, and we finished the show and everybody was just going crazy. And we went into the back room, into the dressing room area. And the old Jewish guy that books all the fairs comes running in and he goes, you, look at you. He goes, you slayed him. It was amazing. I never seen anybody turn a crowd from there to here. They loved you. My whole life I never heard of you. Never heard your name. I never heard your name once. And look at you. Look at you. Look at you, Slatum.
5: The last time I saw you, you were. It was a big outdoor thing, and you said, "Now, for those of you that don't know, after playing a couple tunes, you said something like, okay, for those of you that don't know who I am, I'm going to play this one, and then...
8: Yeah, no, the one, if you've been in a Home Depot for more than 20 minutes recently, I'm sure you've heard it. Home Depot, Publix, Walgreens, it's like, you know, it's everywhere. I just stop whatever I'm doing and just look up at the ceiling and just think to myself, this one's going to pay for one of my kids to go to rehab.
5: Edwin McCain is our guest. We're going to force him to play more music when we return. Christy, you can give me a teaser. What's coming up?
2: Well, actually, I have the UFL information for you. The UFL United Bowl in St. Louis this weekend, Saturday. The D.C. Defenders are taking on the Louisville Kings for the championship. So there
3: Nobody
2: you go.
3: Cares.
9: Halftime
3: Nobody
9: show
3: cares.
9: From 50 Cent.
2: 50 Cent?
9: He's in Nelly territory?
4: Yeah. Oh, boy. St. Lunatics aren't going to be happy about that.
5: I have no idea what they're talking about. Is this a regional rap issue?
8: Yes. Wait, I should open Nelly that show.
5: Right now, I want to ask you, do you get that that credit card bill and you go, well, this is interesting. 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
4: Hey, it's the Bob and Tom Show. We are live from the O'Reilly Auto Parts Studios. Hope you're having a great day thus far. There's Christy Lee.
2: Hello.
4: You're at the news desk, aren't you?
2: I am.
4: And you sure are adorable. There's Jeff Oskey.
7: Am I adorable?
4: Equally adorable.
7: Oh, yeah.
4: Ace Cosby.
9: Am I sweet?
4: You're very sweet. I'm Josh Arnold. I'd like to think I'm a tasty treat myself. And there's...
5: filling.
4: There's the number one. I was about to compliment him, too.
7: Yeah.
4: But I'm not going to now. I'm just.
2: Wow.
5: Sorry. What? Am I supposed to be nice?
4: I'm just going to say there's Tom.
2: Yeah.
4: And Tom, we are joined by.
5: An actual artist, so maybe we should stop embarrassing ourselves. Edwin McCain has joined us in the studio. He's a fine musician, singer, songwriter, bus driver. He does it all. And I wanted to ask you something. Do you have the little trailer behind your bus?
8: We do.
5: Do you have merch in it at all?
8: Oh, we have everything.
5: What do you sell on the road?
8: So I actually wore out our old trailer, and we got a new trailer, and we have it wrapped, and it, you know, it says Edwin McCain Lucky on it, and the whole thing. And
5: that's the new album, by the way.
8: Yeah, it's the new album
5: streaming right now.
8: Yeah, we always debate. You know, should we keep putting my name on this trailer? You know, but it's good, except for, you know, 2 or 3 o'clock in the morning when fans go by and go beep beep beep beep beep beep beep. You know, everybody's trying to sleep. But it helps me with the band, whenever there's, you know, disagreements or arguments. I can just look at them and go, whose name's on the trailer?
4: Yeah, Tom often points.
8: This guy right here. Yeah. Right here.
5: What's that like? I don't know.
8: Yeah. Anyway, it's pretty fun.
5: What kind of stuff do you sell at the shows?
8: We have t-shirts. We have some vinyl. I saw the other day, we at one time had a prototype refrigerator magnet. And then I don't know why that went away, but...
5: It probably erased all of the digital.
8: Yeah, we got some t-shirts, and we carry. It's, you know, actually, basically, that's what we are now. We're t-shirt salesmen traveling the country.
4: James McMurtry once he goes, I'm a beer salesman who just happens to play guitar.
8: That's kind of what it is. It's so much fun to have the band that I've had for, you know, the youngest member of the band has been 16 years. So, you know, and then Craig has been with me 35 years and Larry's been with me 27. So it's been cool to be, to have the same band and crew for as long as we have, because we've just, you know, it's a family, really. So
4: have you ever worn a piece of your merch out and about?
8: Yes. I used to wear Edwin McCain hats all over the place, and then Craig made me stop. He's like, it's embarrassing. You gotta stop.
5: Yeah, I kind of get that.
4: Yeah, yeah.
2: But I'll wear a Bob and Tom shirt every now and then.
5: I once saw Larry Coryell, the great guitarist, wearing a Larry Coryell t-shirt that had his picture on it.
4: I mean, I kind of like that.
5: And the picture was the exact same size as his face. and it was the t-shirt was his face. And it just kind of freaked me out.
4: Yes.
5: Yeah, I
4: sort of respect it, though.
5: Yeah, I don't know.
4: I wouldn't do it, but I don't mind.
7: I've worn my own merch, but just because I didn't have any clean laundry. I was like, oh, it looks like it's going to be a snooze bar day for Jeff.
8: It's a valid solution.
5: Yeah. I remember, oh, God, what was the name of the band that had the song Battleship Chains?
7: Georgia Satellites.
5: Georgia Satellites. The lead singer.
7: Dan Beard.
5: Dan Beard. Thank you very much. Nice guy. Mm-hmm. And he came through, and we were doing some stuff with him. And he said, by the way, you'll love this line. He goes, I stopped playing with the Georgia Satellites because we became a Georgia Satellites cover band, which I thought was kind of funny. But those things you fill out, what you need backstage when you know.
2: The writer,
5: they call it, yeah. And there's the famous stories, the Van Halen, Red M&Ms, blah, blah. But all they wanted, do you remember this? They wanted clean socks and water.
8: Yeah. That's what we do. Clean socks, clean towels, and water. Yeah, you got to get everybody to throw their socks away. 8 guys in a bus. And socks got to go in the trash can, bro. It's not that important.
7: What about back in the 90s?
8: Yeah, I have no recollection of that. Senator.
5: No, we had...
4: My client is here on his own free will.
5: We had a news story yesterday about a, I guess it was an RV... Because you do drive the bus. And remember the story, Christy?
2: Yeah,
5: this guy
2: right
5: inadvertently or whatever, stupidly, emptied the sewage system, if you will, from the RV into a diesel tank.
2: Yeah. Yeah.
4: Yikes.
5: So, and by the way, all the diesel fuel is no good.
2: Yeah, it was in Colorado, at Montrose, Colorado. Yeah, they have to...
4: Sammy Hagar's from there, isn't he?
2: They have to pump everything out of the tank and thoroughly clean it before it's operational.
5: Oh.
2: Yeah. Ugh.
5: So where do they, I mean, what kind of...
4: How do you dispose of that?
5: Yeah, where do they take that?
8: That just turns into good weed killer.
4: Yeah, it sure does.
8: Just sell it to the farmers for his weed killer. Yeah. That's it.
5: Whoa. We're hanging out with Edwin McCain. The new project I just mentioned is called Lucky.
4: It's great, by the way.
5: Thanks.
4: It really is
5: streaming out there. Beautiful cover.
2: Yeah.
8: You know, it's funny because that cover is was a photograph of an old amplifier that had a shape of a guitar on it. It was like an amplifier from the 40s. And then Jared Neiman put it through a bunch of photo filters, and he was recreationally enjoying himself one evening, and he sent he sent me a photograph of all these filters, and I was like, oh, there's the album cover.
4: Oh, there nice. Oh, that's cool.
8: Well done, sir.
5: All Right. Well, Edwin, you want to play a song for us? You got the guitar on?
8: Yes. All right. I was thinking about the radio star thing. We're talking about the radio industry. I wrote this one. I don't even remember. This is back at the end of the 90s. This is pre-rehab right here.

Well, I'll hang out with Brittany and Fred Durst, and I arrived in a limo, and I'll leave in a hearse, and I can't decide now which part is worse.

This will date the song right here. This will really put it in context. You put me on TV with all the cool stars like Letterman, Conan, and Jay.

0: Edwin McCain.
1: A real mother.
2: That's great.
3: I think I was listening to a lot of Randy Newman leading up to that when all of a sudden sarcasm became a thing.
0: Wow. Now we're going to go that way.
1: You know, you weren't gone in a week and we're all better for it.
4: Yes.
1: Yes.
3: Well, thank you. I appreciate it. And it's all, you know, it all started here, really.
0: Do you remember, by the way, I forget why I was talking about this. Cream magazine back in day, one of the rock rags, if you will, a good one. But they used to have a feature called Stars Cars, which I always liked. It was it would show, you know, whatever, guys from Aerosmith next to these really cool cars. They don't do that anymore.
4: Well, they don't have Cream magazine anymore, do they?
0: Yeah, but I just thought it was kind of nice to see, you know, what they were driving. And
1: do you have a cool car?
3: The only car I ever really splurged on was in 1986 when I was 16. The baddest car on earth was a Porsche 928S.
1: Yeah.
3: And so when I cobbled together enough money to be able to afford one, I went and bought one, and I had that car and sold it and bought it back and sold it and bought it back. I did this thing with it for years. I would auction it off and give the money to this little school in Greenville called the Meyer Center that helps developmentally challenged children. And then whoever would buy it would always call me later and go, "Hey, you want to buy this car back?" And I'd always buy it back wrong. And I said, and I recently sold it to a guy in Maryland, and I have a feeling I'll end up buying it back from him in a few years. But it's been my only, that one, and I had a 66 DeVille convertible, Cadillac. That was a cool car. You know, Elvis famously said one time that there's only two sure things in life, hookers and DeVilles.
0: Because when I brought up the topic, I was thinking when they have the Stars Cars, they'd have, you know, Steven Tyler from Aerosmith with like a, you know, badass Dodge, Edwin McCain with his bus.
3: Yeah, no, in my bus still to this day. Yeah, no, and it's, you know, it's a thing now. I mean, I'm so attached to that bus now. I'm like, she's a part of our family. I can't imagine having anything else.
0: How many miles?
3: We're creeping up on a million. We're at nine and some change now. So we're gonna have a party for her.
0: Now, will you stop when it crosses over and take pictures? And
3: oh yeah, yeah, we'll stop and have a party. But the thing about it is the dashboard odometer quit working at like 875, so now we have a hub odometer. So I have two different clocks ticking. So I got to check the one on the rear and then add it to the one up front, and then that's how I know what my mileage is.
0: This is really complicated.
4: Do you ever take her with the family on vacation?
3: Yeah, well, I used to take the kids to camp in it, you know. And then of course I remember one time I took them to Hershey, Pennsylvania, to the park, and we did the whole thing. We were on the way up to Maine to take the boys to camp, and of course they're in the back lounge of the bus cutting up or whatever, and I realized like there were cars coming past and they were kind of glaring at me a little bit, and I was like, oh, something's up. and these two knuckleheads were back there throwing stuff out the back window at the cars.
0: Oh, nice. We're going to
1: hey, that's
0: back.
1: My merch.
3: Yeah.
0: We're going to continue to talk with Edwin McCain. We've got some cool stuff coming up in the world of news. A quick reminder, the band is Five for Fighting, and they're also on tour with Edwin, and you're going to some cool spots. I mentioned

0: Colorado Springs down the road a piece, but also you're going to be in St. Ignace, Michigan,
1: yeah,
0: Grand Rapids, Cincinnati, all coming up in the next few days. So for some great live music, we'll get Edwin to play something you recognize, something one of the classics. There's a bunch of songs you'll know.
2: The one you know.
0: Oh, there's more than one.
2: The one that kept me from being your favorite pizza delivery guy.
0: Was that plan B?
2: Yeah, I mean.
0: Right now, I want to talk a little bit about weight loss. 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Coming up, we're going to have another song or two from Edwin. We'll also get some of those touring dates out there for you. And we have interesting stuff in the world of news, including what if you had some really important papers that were part of history, extremely valuable. And they blew off the roof of your car. Well, we'll find out what happened. We also have fireworks burning in the middle of the day.
3: And we have actual history.
0: And we have real history coming up. I'm very, very proud of this. But these are the O'Reilly Auto Parts Studios, and this is the Bob and Tom Show.
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1: Hey, it's the Bob and Tom Show. We are live from the O'Reilly Auto Parts Studios. This is Josh Arnold. I cannot get enough coffee today. It's one of those mornings where I just want to chug gallons.
2: Are you shaking?
1: My legs are moving.
2: Okay.
1: Yeah.
2: Cool.
1: But it's been great today, and I have to say it's insistent without being naggy.
2: Oh, okay.
3: Oh, yes. Nice.
4: So it's pretentious while being very douchey.
1: That's exactly right.
4: Okay. Good.
1: Just how I like it.
4: Okay, good.
1: There's Christy Lee at the news desk.
2: Hello.
1: You ever, Jeff Oskey, you drink beer?
5: Yeah.
1: You ever have that, you don't necessarily plan on getting drunk or anything, but you crack open a beer and you have that first sip and you go, this is going down too well. It tastes, this is going to be one of those nights.
5: That's me with a Corona.
1: Oh, okay, yeah.
5: That's, like, this is I'll so... have one, and first sip, I'm like, well, I should have gotten a 12-pack.
2: Well, that's vacation. If you're drinking Corona, you're on vacation.
5: Oh, no, I drink it.
1: On the porch?
5: Oh, yeah.
2: Well, no, but your mind's on vacation.
5: Yes, exactly.
2: That's what I meant.
4: Now, I know you fish all the time. You fish almost every day. Do you drink while you fish?
1: No. No, he gets real high before he fishes. There's Ace Cosby.
6: Who gets high before everything.
7: I am Rock and Roll.
1: I'm Josh Arnold, and there's Tom.
4: Okay.
1: Oh, and Tom, we're joined by one of our absolute favorite people on the planet. And I have a question for him.
4: Oh, and you want to introduce him then?
1: Edwin McCain, musician, artist.
4: Or just leave his name out of it.
1: Well, I was going to let you do it, but
4: No.
1: You offered it to me.
4: I think it's a new way we do with guests. We let them promote themselves without ever mentioning who they are, where they're going, or what they do.
1: We should do that until the guest finally goes, by the way, my name is...
4: I drove all the way up here. I don't even get any plugs.
1: Edwin, what do you tend to do when you're on stage and the crowd starts singing word for word? Do you let them and do you stop singing or do you sing along with them?
8: I sing along with them, but off mic.
1: Okay. Yeah.
8: Oh, okay. Yeah. Yeah. I join in. But, you know, it happens. But when we play the small theaters, I like to do the thing where I shush them. And then go out to the edge of the stage and just sing a cappella, just hear what the room sounds like. Because all of the, especially the older theaters, were designed before speakers and everything. So they were designed to really have a nice sound. And so you get a little sense of what their room is like. But I've made the mistake of going out to the edge of the stage and not realizing that they had soundproofed and treated the room. Just out there, just miming the song.
4: Dope. Already got another song out of him in a second, but I guess you insist on doing a little bit of history today.
2: Yes, we do.
4: Okay. Someone want to sing the... oh, there we go.
1: Time now for today in history. June 9th.
4: Oh, we'll do some... Want to do some birthdays?
1: Of course.
4: 1672, Peter the Great.
2: What made him so great?
4: Well, I don't know, but...
5: He named himself.
2: Oh.
4: That was on... Something with Russia. That was on Jeopardy. It was... Alex, I'll take... Peter the Great was the answer. I'll take things that men name their penises for $600. let's see now. Les Paul.
2: Oh, he's good.
4: The guitar... You know, that's a stage name.
5: Oh, yeah?
4: Yeah, his real name was a little more awkward than that. But
8: Plesmashenko or something, right?
4: Yeah, but...
1: Really?
4: Oh. Yeah, Les Paul, if you're not familiar with it, is a very fine, solid body guitar.
2: Of course.
4: Many collectible.
1: Could he play?
8: Yes. I saw him play at the Iridium one time. He's a great player.
4: He was in an accident, and I want to say he had his right arm set so that he could, it was set kind of like at an angle. Right angle, because it was going to be kind of permanent.
2: Oh, is that what they did to Pat?
1: That's right.
4: Hope you're listening, Pat. That was Christy.
8: Take Pat's broken wing.
1: Les Paul played a Gibson, right?
4: He
8: invented it.
4: The Gibson is a Les Paul.
1: Oh, that's how little I know about it.
4: Yeah, see,
8: no, he invented.
2: You should have said
1: I thought I was making a joke.
8: he invented the electric guitar.
4: Yeah.
1: Gibson is a Les Paul?
2: Uh-huh.
1: Why doesn't it say Les Paul Gibson right there?
4: It says Gibson on the up there at the top. The point is, Les Paul. By the way, Gibson? That was what John Lennon was saying towards the end of those Beatles albums. Les Paul, more Ringo. That's what they... How about this? Happy birthday, Donald Duck. I didn't know Donald.
1: Anybody do Donald Duck?
5: No, nope. Pat's our Donald Duck guy.
8: He's hurt.
1: Yeah, that's right.
8: He's on the IR.
1: He can only do the sneeze, right?
2: Yeah.
1: Yes. He says he can't talk like him, but he can do. But it's great.
4: Yeah. God, Donald Duck would be 92 today.
2: Oof.
4: Wow. Or he is 92. What am I saying? Somewhere with no pants on. Happy birthday, 1940. Dick Vitale, a good friend of the show. Although Dick Vitale sounds to me like a gas station version of Viagra.
1: You got any of that Dick Vitale left?
4: Yeah. Let's see. Happy birthday. Oh, Jeff Saturday, friend of the show.
2: Hi, Jeff.
4: Great football player back in the day. A guy who, I guess Peyton Manning has an intimate understanding of his taint. He was a center.
2: Yeah, sure.
4: On this date in 1973, Secretariat wins the Triple Crown.
2: I can't believe we
1: had the Belmonts.
2: Yeah, I can't believe we didn't talk about the Belmont. Did you see it?
1: No, I forgot about it.
2: Golden Tempo, last to first again.
1: Oh, my gosh, that's amazing.
2: Yeah.
4: But didn't run.
2: Did not run the Preakness.
1: Right. Well, that's why there's a chance if it had.
2: Yeah.
1: Yeah.
2: Unbelievable.
4: The talk is that they're going to separate those races by more time, so that won't happen again. We'll see. Lastly, in history today, I mentioned Secretariat. Secretariat, I saw, was voted the athlete of the century.
1: Hmm. What?
4: Yeah.
2: She's a good horse.
1: That's right.
4: Yeah, but I mean.
1: You try out running him.
5: Good point.
4: Yeah, she was very. Came in third at the Indy 500 that last year.
2: Ran out of stamina.
4: Yeah, very good. And after that, didn't go a day without having that groin area chafed.
2: Oh, yeah.
4: That is a great gig, huh? Getting put out to pasture. And that's our history lesson for today. Hope you were enlightened to a degree. Now, Edwin McCain on the road. The Brown County Music Center this evening, Grand Rapids, Michigan tomorrow, and you're touring with Five for Fighting and your own band. It'll be St. Ignace, the event center at Quaden Casinos, coming up on Friday. Saturday, Northfield Park Center Stage, that's right near Cleveland. And then coming up on Sunday, it'll be the Taft Theater in Cincinnati as you guys continue your swing through the Midwest. And you're all over the place. I recommend going to the Edwin's website, and you can see what's going on.
8: Edwin.com.
1: Edwin? Oh, you got Edwin.com?
8: Yeah, we were first in line.
1: Nice.
8: There's some company that tried to buy it from us. It was like a jeans company or something, but no dice.
2: No.
4: Ah, that's kind of cool.
8: Yeah. I remember because I walked in the office and I asked my manager at the time, I was like, how's our mailing list going? Because we used to get mailing, you know, people write down in a notebook. And they're like, we do that on the internet now. And I went, internet? This thing we use now. Okay.
2: I have a tag for our history lesson.
4: Oh, what do you got?
2: Well, today's June 9th. It's National Earl Day.
1: Huh.
2: The day officially honors those named Earl. It was submitted to the register at the National Day Calendar by Roger Slack in honor of Earl Battles, who was a band leader in 1954, transformed the Eldora Ballroom into the Eldora Speedway.
1: You don't say.
2: Which expanded to its present-day half-mile length. If anybody is a dirt tracker, they know all about the Eldora Speedway. It's one of the most famous dirt tracks in the country. In 1962, he began promoting more tracks and events across Ohio and Indiana, some of which are still going strong 10 years after his death. Other notable Earls include Earl Scruggs.
1: Sure.
2: Les Paul, bluegrass musician. Earl Monroe, a.k.a. Earl the Pearl basketball player. And Earl Warren, who was the 14th Superior Court Chief Justice.
4: Yeah, but they're missing the Earl Shive.
8: I was just sitting here going, nobody going to say anything about Earl Shive? Yeah.
5: Friend of mine, Earl Slick.
2: Well, I'm sorry, I missed that one.
5: Earl Grey. What about him?
2: Oh, great.
5: Nobody
2: tea.
5: Ever talks right. about him.
1: The tea
2: oh,
1: baron.
2: He makes
5: yeah,
2: a tea.
5: The tea baron.
2: Nice tea.
4: And of course, Duke of Earl. Gene Chandler, Duke of Earl.
1: Right.
4: I've always loved this song. This song is so stupid.
3: Duke of Earl.
4: Duke of Earl.
3: Duke of Earl.
4: When I was a kid and first heard this, I thought it was the greatest.
1: It was fun to sing along to.
4: Have you ever done a live show, done a cover of a really stupid song that you just love?
8: Oh, God.
1: And now Purple People Eater. Yeah. I'll give you $100 to do Purple People Eater.
4: Right after you do Albee. Yeah. You've got the ladies swooning.
3: I want to marry you.
8: I think we did. Do you remember that CeeLo song, Forget You?
2: Yes.
1: Sure.
2: Yeah.
1: Sure.
8: I became enamored with that song for a little while and started like segueing into it. And you know, for the first week, the guys in the van were tolerant of this ridiculousness. And then finally they pulled me aside and said, listen, that's enough. That's the same thing they did. I got on this kick where I had this one song where I like to use a bullhorn to sing it. Because I thought it was like all sort of angsty and indie.
1: Sort of Maynard James Keenan.
8: Yeah. And so, and then one week they were like, oh, we accidentally left your bullhorn on the loading dock when we packed up last night. Really sorry about that. And I was like, dang it. And years later, I was going through a road case at our warehouse, and I found my bullhorn that they had hidden from me.
7: They tried to hide mine.
8: Exactly.
7: Yeah. So I got a bigger one they couldn't hide.
2: True story.
1: Tonight, in honor of Earl Day, you could do Earl Had to Die.
8: Hey, can I borrow that?
4: And tonight chicks. You can surprise the guy.
8: Oh, my God. If I show back up with a bullhorn right now.
7: Testing, checking.
8: So I started, it became a feature of my personality, this bullhorn. And then I was invited not to attend sound check anymore, and they fired me from sound check, which was fine by me. And it was the bullhorn. You know what? Can I really borrow that?
4: Sure.
8: Because that
4: that's a good
8: that
4: one,
8: bullhorn dude. Was part of a really good era in our band where I wasn't really expected to be anywhere very often. This is good.
1: You didn't point them the name on the trailer?
8: Exactly. This is going to... Oh, this is back to me not having to do a whole bunch of anything.
4: Oh, that's great. Well, we're hanging out with Edwin McCain. We're going to continue to do so, so I hope you can too. We are in the O'Reilly Auto Parts studios. This is the Bob and Tom Show.
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0: 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The Loop.
1: Hey, it's the Bob and Tom Show. Thank you for being here with us. There's Christy Lee at the news desk.
2: Oh, sorry. Hi.
1: Hi. There's Jeff Oskey.
5: Hey, Josh.
1: Ace Cosby's there.
13: Howdy.
1: I'm Josh Arnold. We are all live from the O'Reilly Auto Parts Studios. Tom is doing some organization over there at his
4: oh, that's right.
1: workstation.
2: He has to keep everything 10 feet away.
4: No chaos over here. They got
1: not at all. And we're joined by a terrific guest this morning. Member of the family, really.
4: He is musician Edwin McCain, also Plan B, professional bus driver of the band, and he's got his guitar out, and a new project out there is called Lucky, which you can get streaming, and you want to play us a little something right now?
8: I'll play the one everybody knows.

0: Yeah.
1: And it's almost impossible not to sing along.
2: I know. I know.
1: And I have a confession. Uh-oh. It wasn't until, boy, 10 years ago or so when I actually looked up the lyrics to see if they were indeed meaningless. And they... they're not, by the way. But I had been singing I'll Be the Greatest Man of Your Life almost, I mean, forever.
2: Yeah, so, not fan, huh?
1: Yeah, mm. Yeah.
3: I've been waiting on Ford to call so it can be Greatest Van of Your Life.
2: Yeah.
3: Wish they would. It's ridiculous.
2: How was that 90s cruise?
3: It was a lot of fun, man.
2: Had you done that before?
3: No, I hadn't. I had never done a 90s cruise, but it was a lot of fun because I got to hang out with all the bands. And we're all friends, and we don't get to see each other that often, so I got to hang out with
4: Who else was on the
3: trip? Emerson Hart from Tonic was there. And
1: I love Tonic.
3: Kevin
1: man.
3: Griffin from...
2: I love them. Better Than Ezra.
3: Yeah, Better Than Ezra. So, you know, it was cool because we... and then... Mark from Sugar Ray, and we, you know, because we were all kind of a pack of fools back in the day. And so, you know, now it's like, hey, man, are you holding Advil?
2: Well, Kevin's out in his Airstream with his dog right now.
3: Yeah.
2: Yeah, so you guys kind of are in the same.
3: It's so fun to see everybody at this stage of the game,
2: yeah.
3: You know, and then because we all have memories of stupid things we did back in the day. Kevin's got a few of those on me, and we had some good times laughing about that stuff. So it was a great time, that entire cruise.
4: Were you on the ship the whole time?
3: Yeah, I was on there the whole time. So it was a short one though. It's only 5 days. It's not like one of those 8 day deals. Yeah. Eight's a little too much. Five's perfect.
2: How many times did you have to perform?
3: I don't know, like three times. It
2: not
3: was
2: bad.
3: It was cool. I mean,
2: yeah.
3: But for me, like, and I always make a point. So for whatever reason, we're huge in the Philippines because of karaoke, and all those cruise ships have like tons of Filipino workers. And so what I normally do when we do those cruises is I separate some time to go down into the crew space and do a show for the
2: nice.
3: Crew. Because they're all from the Philippines, and they don't all get to come to the shows. So I always go down there and play for the crew.
1: That's awesome.
3: Anyway,
1: that's
3: we
1: awesome.
3: Have a good time, man.
4: Do
3: it's
4: they
3: fun.
4: Have a space that's...
3: So they have a separate crew bar, and sometimes depending on maybe in the crew cafeteria, because there's a lot of the cruise ship workers that never interact with guests. They're on different spaces of the ship.
4: Is I'll Be a karaoke favorite?
3: So... In the Philippines, they call I'll Be the second Filipino national anthem because so many people sing it at karaoke. And so we didn't realize this was a phenomenon. And this promoter from the Philippines tracked me down and they were like, listen, we've been looking for you all over. We need you to come to Manila. And we've got two gigs booked, Manila and Cebu. And so we went straight there. It was a great payday. I mean, we played like 20,000 seats. It was insane. It's
1: nice.
3: the biggest venue we would ever play. But the thing is that the people aren't really, they don't really love me. They love that song. So it's like an awkward hour and 10 minutes until you get to the song. And so what, if I go back, what I'm going to do is I'm going to go play, I'll Be 15 times in a row, and then just have a different Filipino come up and sing it with me, and then just literally just play the song 15 times in a row, and they would be totally fine with that because they weren't really not that interested in anything else I was doing.
4: God, that's fascinating.
3: But I feel like me and Manny Pacquiao could make a run for it, honestly.
4: Have there been any quality cover versions of...
3: Oh, Kelly Clarkson... crushed it.
4: Really?
3: Oh, Kelly Clarkson destroyed it. She was so good. She did it on her show, and I was like, well, it's her song now.
4: I'd like to hear that. I think she's
3: yeah
4: great.
3: Look it up on YouTube. Yeah, she's a monster, and the arrangement was incredible, and her band is fantastic. She really did. I mean, she's one of those singers. She's a once in a generation singer, really, and because she's that good. She truly is.
4: Now, if someone did approach you and said, well, we're going to sell vans with this thing.
3: 100%. So if any of the automakers are listening. And
4: have you thought of any other options?
3: I mean, let's just do that. Let's do, like, I mean, town and country. Like, what do you want to do? Like, I got it. My daughter is, so when the 30th anniversary of the song is coming up, I was thinking about getting my daughter to sing it. Like, I don't know how many times musicians get to pass it down to their kids, right?
4: She's a good singer?
3: Yeah, she's a good singer. But more importantly, she's horrified by my existence.
2: I love her videos.
3: The internet loves that. Yes. So, yeah, it'll be fun.
2: Their interaction on Instagram is priceless.
4: Yes. We're hanging out with Edwin McCain. Once again, on the road, the stops include Grand Rapids, St. Ignace, Michigan, Greater Cleveland, Northfield, Ohio, Cincinnati coming up on Sunday night, but those other shows are coming up in the next few days. We got a bunch of stuff to get to here. We're going to hang out with Edwin. Right now, I want to remind you, with Father's Day, just a couple weeks away, what is it, the 21st?
2: Mm-hmm.
4: The Aura Frame is something I highly recommend. There's one right behind Josh. And the way it works is you load it with photographs and you can load it from anywhere. I could load more on that thing right here, or I could do it from my house, or you could do it from Colorado, whatever you want to do. And you can load it with videos and photographs. Really cool. And so we get love letters about these things because people give them to their mom and then they'll send pictures of the kids or whatever. 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I am a big fan. 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It's a great thing to have, and it'll make a great Father's Day gift. 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When we return, we have Christy Lee at the news desk.
2: Yeah, you do.
4: We have Abraham Lincoln news. We have fireworks in the news, and we have a forced nudity, if you will, coming up from the O'Reilly Auto Parts Studios. This is the Bob and Tom Show.
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1: Hey, it's the Bob and Tom Show. We are coming at ya live from the O'Reilly Auto Parts Studios. Christy Lee is at the news desk.
2: Yes.
1: With some very important stories coming up.
2: Yes.
1: Probably regarding Orify. There's Jeff Hoskin
3: no,
1: over
3: just
1: there.
3: Exposed genitals.
1: Oh, okay.
2: Yeah. All right.
3: Not hers.
1: Oh.
2: God.
1: Boy, we should have led with that. There's Ace Cosby.
4: Hey.
1: I'm Josh Arnold, and that's Tom. And Tom, we're joined by one of our favorite people on the planet.
3: He is the musician, Edwin McCain. And he's on the road doing a whole bunch of gigs. We'll talk about that in just a second. We have to squeeze some news in.
2: Yeah, one of the things we know about Edwin is you're a history buff, like history. Well, several rare Abraham Lincoln documents have gone missing after a historian accidentally drove away with a folder left on the roof of his car.
5: Doubt.
2: According to CT Insider, Samir Somal was visiting Connecticut College to meet with two academics while researching a legal technology startup inspired by the 16th president. After the meeting, Somal placed a folder containing original Lincoln-era documents and a book about Lincoln on top of his car, then drove off.
3: See, right there, I've got a problem.
2: Yeah, why'd they let him take
3: them? Yeah, wouldn't you take photographs of the documents? Or
1: man.
2: Yeah. He said it took only a few minutes to realize the items were gone. College staff and security searched the area, recovered the book, but the folder remains missing. Among the lost items are an original invitation to Lincoln's 1864 inaugural ball, a letter from General William Sherman discussing Lincoln's death written just 2 days after the president's assassination.
3: I'm a big Lincoln fan.
6: I was going through some papers my grandfather left, and there was a newspaper from the day after he was shot, and the way it read was, the assailant jumped from the, they didn't have the name yet, and it was really, I was like, this has got to be worth some money, and then when I looked, it was like worth like $6.
1: Weird.
3: No, and I think you just missed it. I said, I'm a Lincoln fan.
7: I said, so am I.
3: Yeah. Thank you, Ace. I'm such a Lincoln fan, I won't sit in the booth.
1: That is a fan. Yeah, that's...
6: There's a great book called Team of Rivals that really is... it goes in depth about his presidency.
1: Huh.
6: Yeah, I'll show myself out now.
3: There was a really good... I'll never remember the name of it.
2: Oh, yeah.
3: A couple years ago, it followed Booth. It was a...
1: the book Manhunt.
3: Yeah, that was it.
1: Then it became Manhunt. A show, right?
2: Yeah. It was good.
3: And the guy that played Lincoln, terrific actor, but he was the guy that was the brother on a sitcom.
1: A brother played Lincoln? I mean, wasn't Hamilton enough?
2: he portrayed
3: Julia Louise Dreyfus, whatever her name is.
2: Yes.
3: Her brother on that sitcom of hers, but he played Lincoln.
1: That guy's great.
2: Was she on Veep? Was it Veep?
3: No, the other one. In any event, that's
1: The Old Life of Christine or whatever.
3: Yeah, that one. Yeah. That was a good show, but he's a great actor.
1: It's like Hamish Linklater, I think. Something like that.
3: Yeah, he's
1: a great actor. He played Lincoln? Man, oh man.
3: Yeah.
2: Did you not see Manhunt? It's really
1: good. I read the book years ago.
3: It's really a great series. But again, I don't understand why someone would give him original documents.
2: I don't either.
3: Now, on the other hand, leaving stuff on the roof of the car.
2: How many times have you done that?
3: To show you what a careful driver I am, one time I was driving the Suburban, and the Suburban has at the time the old it was one of my older it has the like a big bumper on the back that's kind of flat.
2: Mm-hmm.
3: I drove all the way to my house. Got out of the car, was walking around the back of the car, and my phone was sitting on the bumper.
1: Wow.
3: It hadn't fallen off.
2: Man.
1: I've only left one thing on the roof of the car, and it didn't damage it at all. It was totally fine. And in fact, they should make commercials about that pumpkin seat and how it can actually...
8: There's a prankster who... glues a car seat to the hood of his car and then drives through mall parking lots and
1: people
8: are chasing. I mean, they're chasing him through.
1: Yeah.
5: You got a baby on the top of the car.
1: Oh boy,
2: man! Yeah.
6: A friend of mine had a big work truck, like one of those big, roadside work trucks, and he welded a big wrench on the rear bumper. So like it was teetering, like it was about to fall off. And that way, nobody was ever tailgating it.
1: Oh,
6: just kept everybody off his number. Because it just looked like it was going to fall off. And he never had a problem with tailgaters.
4: That's very good.
8: So smart.
2: A truck, speaking of, carrying fireworks caught fire on I-75 in Tennessee, creating quite the unexpected fireworks show for motorists. The Chattanooga Fire Department says
1: well,
2: crews respond. Yeah, it is Tennessee. Yeah. Says crews responded after the truck caught fire along the highway. The video and social media is pretty outstanding. Do we have that, Jason?
6: Yeah, there it is.
2: There it is.
3: You see, the sad part, it's during the day.
2: Yeah, well, traffic was temporarily stopped
1: in both directions.
2: Firefighters worked to extinguish the fire. No injuries were reported.
3: Yeah, but all the people standing by watching are going, ooh. Yeah, that happened at Harbor Springs, I think in 86. All the things were loaded onto the barge. They were going to shoot them off.
6: And they all went off at the same time.
3: They all went off like at noon or something. You're going to be playing right up near there. You'll be at St. Ignace. Coming up this weekend, Edwin McCain is our guest, and he's going to be with his band, along with Five for Fighting. And you'll be in Grand Rapids, Michigan, coming up tomorrow night, and then St. Ignace, that's coming up Friday night. And then near Cleveland, Ohio, at Northfield Park, coming up on Saturday night and Sunday at the Cincinnati, at the Taft Theater. The band is on the road, and look for some great shows.
2: One of our favorites, a Florida man, caught holding his genitals while watering his lawn in front of teenage girls recently. Polk County Sheriff Grady Judd identified the man as 79-year-old Gary Golter of Sunnywood Circle.
3: 79?
2: Yeah.
6: Come on, Gary.
1: Grady Judd, born to be a sheriff.
2: Right?
1: With that name. Yeah.
2: Yeah. Golter was charged with vulgar, indecent public nudity and lewd and lascivious exhibition.
1: Well, he wasn't. He was holding them, you know, covering himself.
3: By the way, I have a question. If you're the cops, do you cuff him in back?
1: Right.
3: All of a sudden, now everything is right there. Did they arrest him for watering on the wrong day? I know in some of those places you can only on the odd days. Wow. That is sad to be that age.
2: 79, you know better.
8: He's got a hose in each hand, handling it.
2: An investigation by BBC Wales has uncovered how some unofficial sperm donors are exploiting women trying to become parents.
1: BBC Wales is also a Pornhub search.
3: Very large.
1: Right, large man and large.
3: Very large.
2: Reporter Gemma Dunstan purchased sperm from a man known online as Joe Donor for about $130. The sample arrived hidden in a carton of tomato sauce, and a clinic later determined the sperm was no longer viable.
3: Why wouldn't you just go to a legitimate...
2: The donor claimed to have fathered 180 children worldwide.
3: Oh, really?
2: Yeah.
8: Yeah.
2: It's
8: like $20,000, $30,000, $40,000.
3: For a sperm donation?
8: For a lot of those, it's expensive.
6: I'm really pulling for the asteroid at this point. Yeah. Come on.
8: I mean, she's lucky it was human.
2: Yeah.
1: Like, what is the problem here? Is it illegal to sell?
2: A family court judge identified the man as Robert Albin in an effort to warn the public about the risks of unregulated sperm donation. Apparently, this guy found that women seeking donors online were often pressured for sex and asked to send intimate photos.
1: I see.
2: Yeah. This is the reporter. Not that person, but the reporter found that that some women seeking. And like Jeff said, you don't know if it's going to be viable, where it really
1: But is
2: came
1: it
2: from.
1: Illegal for me to sell my sperm to somebody who wants it?
8: No. I don't know.
3: I don't think so. But I mean, there was a famous case.
6: Forget the hats for the show.
3: Yeah. Well, I asked a couple weeks ago, we were talking about the Kentucky Derby and the fact that these horses are then bred. Mm-hmm. Have we reached the point where someone, like, could a guy like Tom Brady discreetly sell his seed to someone?
2: Sure, he could.
3: But then there'd have to be some legal stuff where one would sign off any parental rights. And there was a famous case.
2: Yeah, where a lesbian couple had a male friend donate.
3: And then,
2: but they used a turkey baster. They didn't do it in a clinic. And they came back and sued him for paternity.
3: And they won.
2: He had to pay. Yeah.
3: But I mean, have we come to the point in our culture where you know, people are trying to create these super athletes. If they would approach people with certain physical characteristics and, you know, buy their seed.
2: I'm sure.
3: I guess it would be legal. Now, Josh, what do you think you'd ask?
1: What would I charge?
3: Per a load, if you will.
1: I'd have to think on that. I am going to start selling it, though, after my shows. And by the way, I am collecting baby food jars, if you have any extras.
3: Oh, okay, so you're not just going to put it in socks.
1: So there could be... No.
3: Edwin has that look like, boy, I really should have left after.
6: No, actually, I was just thinking I could sell, and then, you know, the benefit would be you don't really have to, like, worry about where your kids are. Just be laying in the front yard under the weight of their giant heads. You know, just kids that are easy to take care of. Like, look at the size of my noggin. That kid ain't walking till he's three.
2: A guy is in custody after allegedly vandalizing a Florida chiropractor's pun-filled marquee sign.
1: He couldn't stand it. He hates puns.
2: The clinic in Palm Harbor is known for its humorous messages. And until recently, the sign read, "Licensed crack dealer." Once again, he's a chiropractor. Police say a 23-year-old man using landscaping bricks and a tree branch, he smashed the sign, damaged the letters, message board, and interior lighting. Officers confronted the suspect, identified as Benjamin Fraggle, and he reportedly volunteered he believed the phrase "licensed crack dealer" was illegal. He didn't get the pun.
3: Didn't get the joke.
2: No.
6: Yeah, I guess he's not down at Fraggle Rock.
1: No, he sure is.
3: I kind of like those punny signs.
1: Yeah, why not?
2: I do too.
3: I get a kick. There was a place here in town that always had one, and I always got a kick out of it.
2: There's still the one
8: downtown.
2: Right. Every week it changes.
8: See that right out of my office window. Yeah. They change it
6: every
8: week. Are
6: the sign wars when the places will have, like, battles back and forth with each other? That's pretty fun.
1: There's a Jiffy Lube near me that they have got some witty sign people.
3: Yeah. Now, have you ever, in your career, had an unusual marquee?
6: Oh, yeah. No, we used to take bets on, in the beginning, when we first got out on the road, we used to take bets on how badly my name would be misspelled. And most of the places we were playing those places that would have the trailer with the arrow.
3: Oh, love
1: that.
3: You
1: know? Oh, yeah. Awesome. Yes.
6: And we pull up to one of those places, and it was like, "Tonight, Edwayne Mocaine." And then we were like, "Well, screw it, let's just be Edwayne Mocaine for a little while." And that's what we went by, Edwayne Mocaine, for about a year, until my agent was like, "Listen, you're the only ones that get the joke, and
1: this isn't helping." So
6: that's why you're not helping by
3: confusing 40 dozen
6: the public.
3: Edwayne Mocaine t-shirts that you can't unload.
6: So as a joke, I actually made Edwayne Mocaine t-shirts.
3: Oh, I was kidding.
6: I do have them, and they're
3: awesome.
6: In a box in the warehouse.
8: I will buy one.
6: You know what? I'll bring them all here next time I come, because it's Edwayne Mocaine. And the t-shirt has the broken, the arrow trailer and Edwayne Mocaine.
1: Oh, yeah. Well, that's a great shirt.
6: Yeah, that's what I thought. And nobody liked it.
3: So there it is. The last time I saw you, you were playing with Hootie.
6: Yeah.
3: And I want to say it was at Christmas time. I was watching the evening news or something, and they showed Darius. I'm not sure what airport, but he apparently,
2: I think it was Atlanta.
3: I thought it was in North Carolina or South Carolina, whatever. Anyway, Darius apparently walked into some airport and was busking.
6: Oh yeah, no, that was in Nashville.
3: Oh, it was in Nashville.
6: Yeah, so there's a guy that sings in the Nashville airport, and he's great. He's really good, and I'm sure Darius was traveling.
3: Wait, and when Darius was wearing a Dick the Bruiser t-shirt. That's why I thought I freeze framed. Oh, that is cool.
6: He's got a good collection of t-shirts.
3: Yeah, that one was very, very cool. Christy Lee is right over there. I can see her.
2: Yes, and while the world is watching the stars at the FIFA World Cup, Hyundai has its eyes on the next generation of talent. Future stars already turning heads at age 14, because Next doesn't wait for an invitation. Neither does Hyundai. 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And they're still doing it to this day, because the future isn't some far-off concept. It's already here. Next starts now. 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
3: Thank you very much. We are coming right back. We are in the O'Reilly Auto Parts Studios. 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
1: Welcome back to the Bob and Tom Show. My gosh, it sure is great to have you. There's Christy Lee at the news desk.
2: Hello.
1: Jeff Foskey's there.
8: That's right.
1: There's Ace Cosby.
13: Hello.
1: I'm Josh Arnold. We're live from the O'Reilly Auto Parts Studios. And Tom, it's been a terrific day with a terrific person.
3: Well, thank you.
1: And
3: oh, you mean the guest? I'm so sorry. Yeah, Edwin McCain has joined us here in the studio, and I thought we would end with something classy.
1: Oh, okay.
3: A list of five famous people who died in the toilet.
1: Oh, well, we can all name one, I believe.
2: Yeah, the first one, who is
1: the king?
2: Yep, Elvis Presley, using the bathroom at his Graceland mansion when he collapsed and was later pronounced dead at the age of 42.
1: Man,
2: his official cause of death was a heart attack. This is one I was surprised.

0: On June 22nd, 1969, Judy Garland was found dead on the toilet after she had overdosed on barbiturates. She was 47 years of age. Ugh. I didn't know that. Did you know that?
1: Yeah, sad.
2: I didn't know it was on the toilet.
0: I didn't either. I knew she had OD'd. In the year 581 BCE, Duke Jing of Jin, a state in ancient China, accidentally fell into a latrine and drowned in the pit.
2: Oh!
1: So much for the Duke.
2: Boy, oh boy.
3: The deuce.
2: So he was interred?
0: Yeah.
1: After his death, of course.
2: Right.
0: According to a medieval account, Godfrey IV, Duke of Lower Lorraine, known as Godfrey the Hunchback, had excused himself.
1: So, by the way, stop right there. I'm guessing he got that nickname because...
0: He had a hunchback.
1: Yeah, I think.
0: He excused himself, quote, because of a natural need. Oh, I like that.
2: Yeah.
0: I like to be excused for a natural need.
2: That is nice.
0: Yes. But an assassin was positioned directly under his privy. And when the Duke went to use the toilet, the assassin stabbed him up the backside with a spear.
2: That's brutal.
0: What? It took a week for him to succumb to his injuries.
2: That's how Dahmer went.
0: Wow.
2: Of course, his was a mop handle, but still.
0: Yeah, but still.
1: This is rough.
0: Yeah.
1: That's where the word S, the word ass in assassin comes from that guy. So that guy had to be hiding under that.
0: Yeah.
1: That had to be an elaborate setup.
4: That's dedication to your craft.
2: Yeah, sure is. That's a good assassin.
0: King George II, who ruled England during the mid-1700s, was 76 when he awoke one morning, drank a hot chocolate, then went to use the clothes stool, a portable toilet. But he was soon found dead on the floor. Modern doctors believe the monarch had died of coronary artery disease, though.
2: Man.
0: Yeah.
1: Well, horrible way to go, especially if you haven't finished Wordle.
2: Well, boy, that's got to be frustrating.
1: He had the first two. I don't know if he would have gotten it or not. Am I the only one that...
0: Yes.
1: Okay. Yeah, I think a lot of people do that, though.
0: I'm sure they do, but...
1: It kind of limits your time. And I'm not going to get up till I get this.
2: You're going to be on the toilet a long time today.
1: Oh, is it a rough one today?
2: Oh, yeah.
0: What did it take you? Five?
2: I didn't get it.
0: Oh, really?
2: Yeah.
0: Mm.
2: That's rare, right?
1: Yeah. I'm really focused because I'm about to hit my one-year mark.
2: Oh.
0: And you've never missed one?
1: I have missed one. I missed one. Because I was casual in line at a coffee shop in Vail. This is easy. Boom. There goes my streak. I'll focus on it. I'll get it.
0: A group of young Elvis Presley tribute artists ranging in age from 7 to 17 competed in the King's hometown last week as part of the Tupelo Elvis Festival. The competitors credited the 2022 Elvis movie. It was Austin Butler, right? Wasn't that his? Yeah. As part of what inspired them to become Elvis tribute artists, and they hope to bring Elvis's music to a whole new generation of fans.
1: This story was everywhere.
0: They're so cute. Come on. When you see a little 7-year-old dressed up as Elvis.
4: That's how Bruno Mars started.
2: Yeah, that's right.
0: Exactly.
2: Really?
0: Yeah.
2: Isn't he in Honeymoon in Vegas?
0: He is, as a little kid.
1: Yep. No kidding. I didn't know that.
0: Oh, yeah.
1: Yeah, they showed the kids how they have the big, huge glued-on sideburns. And the
2: That's funny. Yeah, are they doing young Elvis or old Elvis?
0: They're doing the...
2: Like jumpsuit Elvis?
0: Yeah.
2: Oh, yeah.
0: Oh, yes.
4: Little kids with merkins glued onto their faces.
1: Little kid singing, "Are You Lonesome Tonight?" It's a little weird.
0: Jailhouse Rock.
1: Yeah.
0: That was cute.
1: It's sweet.
0: Maryland State Police were led on a highway chase recently by an escaped emu. According to the Patch, troopers were called to the Salisbury bypass on a report of an emu holding up traffic. Footage from the scene showed the flightless bird running in between cars. Authorities said the emu was eventually roped in with a dog leash and reunited with its owners.
2: All right.
4: Salisbury emu is delicious.
2: Isn't it though? Ooh, that gravy.
1: Mm. All the cars he hit were insured by Liberty Mutual.
0: How ironic.
1: Yeah, for some reason, those insurance commercials are all pretty good.
2: They've
1: got that one, and then

0: The gecko.
1: Mm-hmm. Yeah. Yeah. And you got your gecko. You got Flo.
0: Yeah, and we talk. The guy, my favorites are the
2: Bill
0: ones.
2: Bill Glass.
0: Yeah, with Mr. Glass doing the
1: Dr. Rick.
0: Dr. Yeah. Rick. Yeah, the old guy preventing you from. And I every time I see that I think, wait a minute, I do that.
2: Well, yeah. I hate to. Well, never mind.
0: What?
2: Nothing. I don't know. I say anything. Yeah. You might be the old guy.
0: Okay. Well, now. What else you got over there, Christy?
2: A man in California investigating unusual droppings of animal poop on his roof ended up face-to-face with a mountain lion. Homeowner Bill Dabney told KABC he noticed the poop on the roof of his guest house. Must be a nice place. And knew that he had not been left by a bird. So
3: at that point, I'm out.
1: Yeah, exactly. I'm calling someone else.
0: I think this house is built into a hill.
2: It's in, yeah, he's in Pasadena, yeah.
0: So the roof is accessible by...
2: Mm-hmm. You can kind of walk out on it, is what you're saying? Or you can get to from the hill. Mr. Dabney said he soon discovered the source. A mountain lion standing just 10 yards away.
0: At that point, it would have been the Tennessee Williams play starring me, Shat on a hot... as I leaped.
2: Lucky for Mr. Dabney, the mountain lion took off running. The rare sighting now has Pasadena residents on alert for cougars. Not those kind.
1: Sure, there are plenty in Pasadena. Yeah. Oh, yeah.
0: And you've encountered more than your share of
1: I love those Pasadena cougars.
0: And they love you right back. You ever dropped a deuce on the roof of any of their places?
1: Oh, what? No, I want to be invited back.
0: Okay. Very good. Very good. Thanks again, Edwin. It's always a great pleasure. You're going to be on the road, as I've mentioned. I certainly urge people to go see you and the band, along with Five for Fighting. And once again, it'll be Nashville, Indiana this evening, and then you're going to be in Grand Rapids on Wednesday. Friday, it'll be the St. Ignace Event Center at the Coeden Casino. That'll be a great show in beautiful northern Michigan. And then you've got your Saturday show at Northfield Park near Cleveland, Ohio, and the Taft Theater in Cincinnati coming up this Sunday evening. Thanks very much for joining us. These are the O'Reilly Auto Parts Studios. This is the Bob and Tom Show.
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About to check outside the game. And you know what I'm talking about. 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